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9: The top stories this hour. Sir Keir Starmer spent last night holding crunch talks with ministers ahead of an expected challenge to his leadership later. West tweeting supporters say he'll launch a bid to oust the Prime Minister. The uncertainty over the PM's future continued yesterday, overshadowing the state opening of Parliament. While Jonathan Brash became the first Labour MP to call for Sir Keir to step down on the floor of the Commons.
10: People are desperate for hope. And for however difficult it may be for many on these benches to admit, it is now clear to me that this Prime Minister can no longer provide that hope.
9: 6 people who've been in isolation in hospital since returning from a virus-stricken cruise ship are being allowed to go home. Health officials say none of them have displayed any symptoms of hantavirus. Nigel Farage is facing an investigation from Parliament's sleaze watchdog after a billionaire donor gifted him £5 million. The Reform leader says it wasn't a political donation, so he didn't need to declare it. Donald Trump could use his state visit to China to urge President Xi Jinping to put pressure on Iran. The US president's arrived in Beijing alongside bosses from tech, finance and agricultural companies. To sport, and the Scottish Premiership title will go down to the final day after a dramatic night. Celtic kept their hopes alive with a late controversial penalty to beat Motherwell 3-2. Meanwhile, leaders Hearts kept the advantage with a 3-0 win over Falkirk. And boss Derek McInnes says their rivals were lucky that a poor VAR decision went their way.
11: If I'm Motherwell, I'm really disappointed with that. I haven't seen it again. I've seen it before I came out to speak to you, and I think it's so poor that they've been given that penalty. And it looks as if they've been given it. And we have to realise we're up against everything.
9: Hearts will lift a trophy on Saturday if they avoid defeat when the top two meet at Parkhead. And Manchester City boosted their Premier League title hopes with a comfortable 3-0 victory against Crystal Palace. City are 2 points behind the leaders Arsenal with 2 games left to play. From Sky News, I'm Stevie Shillinglaw.
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7: The top stories this hour. Sir Keir Starmer's office says he retains full confidence in Wes Streeting as Health Secretary, even though he's plotting to oust the Prime Minister. His allies say he'll step down from the government later and launch a leadership challenge. This all emerged on the day of the King's speech, where His Majesty set out the government's agenda. Lib Dem leader Sir Ed Davey says it was a surreal day in Parliament.
8: Everyone in this House and everyone in the country know this Prime Minister may soon not be in power. Not in place for his own programme, not able to deliver these promises.
7: Six people from the UK who were on the cruise ship at the centre of the hantavirus outbreak have been discharged from hospital quarantine. They'll now be self-isolating at home. Donald Trump could use his state visit to China to urge President Xi Jinping to put pressure on Iran. The US president's arrived in Beijing alongside bosses from tech, finance and agricultural companies. Our US correspondent Mark Stone says it was a trip that was delayed due to the situation in the Middle East.
9: Clearly, the Chinese are aligned with Tehran. They are impacted by the economic situation as a result of the Strait of Hormuz. They'd like this over, just like everyone else would. Are they going to offer Trump any help with that? Will Trump ask for help? Big questions.
7: The bodies of three women have been pulled from the sea near Brighton Pier. Police are investigating what happened in the early hours of yesterday morning. To sport, and victories for leaders Hearts and closest rival Celtic mean the Scottish Premiership title will be decided on the final day when they face each other at Parkhead. Hearts' 3-0 win over Falkirk at Tynecastle kept them a point clear at the top, while the controversial stoppage time penalty earned Celtic a dramatic 3-2 victory at Motherwell. Rangers, meanwhile, suffered a fourth straight defeat as they lost 2-1 at home to Hibs. And Manchester City boosted their Premier League title hopes with a comfortable 3-0 victory against Crystal Palace. City are now just 2 points behind leaders Arsenal with 2 games left to play. From Sky News, I'm Stevie Shillinglaw.
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13: The top stories this hour. Sir Keir Starmer has been meeting ministers and Labour MPs as his leadership appears to be in turmoil. It follows rumours yesterday that Wes Streeting could quit as Health Secretary as soon as today. Mr Streeting hasn't made any public comment, but it's understood he could be preparing to try to oust the Prime Minister. Dave Ord from the Communication Workers Union speculates as to why he'd go now.
14: Clearly Wes Streeting believes that it's better to go sooner. And I think part of that is because maybe, you know, he realises that if it was left longer, there would be other candidates in the race.
13: Donald Trump has thanked Xi Jinping for an honour like few have ever seen as his two-day state visit to China gets underway. At a bilateral meeting between the two nations, Xi Jinping said China and the US should be partners, not rivals. Six people from the UK who were on the cruise at the centre of a hantavirus outbreak have been discharged from hospital quarantine. They'll now be self-isolating at home. Nigel Farage is facing an investigation from Parliament's sleaze watchdog after a billionaire donor gifted him £5 million. The Reform UK leader says it wasn't a political donation, so he didn't need to declare it. Manchester City boosted their Premier League title hopes with a comfortable 3-0 victory against Crystal Palace. The win keeps Pep Guardiola's team 2 points behind the leaders Arsenal with two games left to play.
15: Yeah, really pleased. To be alive until, you know, next game is Bournemouth and now focus in the final.
13: City will face Chelsea in the FA Cup final on Saturday. And victories for leaders Hearts and closest rivals Celtic mean the Scottish Premiership title will be decided on the final day when they face each other at Parkhead. Hearts' 3-0 win over Falkirk at Tynecastle kept them a point clear at the top, while a controversial stoppage time penalty earned Celtic a dramatic 3-2 victory at Motherwell. Rangers, meanwhile, suffered a fourth straight defeat as they lost 2-1 at home to Hibs. From Sky News, I'm Stevie Shillinglaw.
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14: The top stories this hour. Donald Trump has thanked Xi Jinping for an honour like few have ever seen as he begins his two-day state visit to China. At a bilateral meeting between the two nations in Beijing, Xi Jinping said China and the US should be partners, not rivals. Sir Keir Starmer could be facing one of the toughest days of his leadership, following rumours that his health secretary is set to resign today. Yesterday, allies of Wes Streeting claimed he was preparing to quit and try to run for Prime Minister. Here's Labour peer Baroness Thangham Debonair.
15: He needs 80 more people, well, one including him, he needs 81 total, 80 more Labour MPs to put their names in public, in a public document, to his name. This all makes Keir Starmer look stronger every day. He's actually getting on with governing.
14: Meanwhile, Downing Street says it has full confidence in Wes Streeting as Health Secretary. Six people from the UK who were on the cruise ship at the centre of a hantavirus outbreak have been discharged from hospital. They'll now be self-isolating at home. Trust in water companies has fallen to a record low as household bills soar across England and Wales. A report shows Thames Water ranked the least trusted provider. To sport and victories for leaders Hearts and closest rival Celtic mean the Scottish Premiership title will be decided on the final day. Hearts' 3-0 win over Falkirk kept them a point clear at the top, while a controversial stoppage time penalty earned Celtic a dramatic 3-2 victory at Motherwell. And boss Martin O'Neill says he felt the decision to award the spot kick was correct.
16: We've got a penalty which looks as if it's pretty clear cut. Has he given it for the handball and also an elbow on top of that there as well too. But obviously I'm delighted for the team and delighted for the supporters and as I said too, phenomenal heart by the team.
14: and Manchester City boosted their Premier League title hopes with a 3-0 victory against Crystal Palace. City are now just 2 points behind the leaders Arsenal with 2 games left to play. From Sky News, I'm Stevie Shillinglaw.

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17: The top stories this hour. Cabinet ministers loyal to the Prime Minister have been warning colleagues that a leadership contest would massively damage the government. It follows rumours Wes Streeting could be about to quit as Health Secretary and try to oust Sir Keir Starmer. Transport Secretary Heidi Alexander's urging Labour MPs not to plunge the party into chaos.
18: I haven't spoken to Wes in any detail. I want us to be part of an effective team. That's what I've said to all of my colleagues. The British people wouldn't forgive us if we succumb to the psychodrama that the Conservatives did. They went through 3 prime ministers in 2 months.
17: Yesterday, Downing Street said it has full confidence in Wes Streeting as Health Secretary. Donald Trump's told his Chinese counterparts they should be partners as he began his 2-day state visit to Beijing. The US president's expected to discuss trade disputes, the conflict in Iran and disagreements over Taiwan during the trip. 2 UK police forces are trialling the world's first roadside laughing gas breathalyzer.
19: You can blow out into this tube.
20: Great.
17: The device can detect when a driver's inhaled nitrous oxide within the previous 2 hours. It'll be tested out in the south of England by Thames Valley Police and Hampshire and Isle of Wight Constabulary, where Emma Hart is acting superintendent.
8: We've seen some really awful fatalities, particularly in young people. We know that use of nitrous oxide is about 3-4% of all 16 to 24-year-olds.
17: Trust in water companies has fallen to a record low as household bills soar across England and Wales. A new report from the Consumer Council for Water shows fewer people think charges are fair, while concerns over sewage pollution and flooding continue to grow. And Manchester City have kept their Premier League title hopes alive with a 3-0 victory against Crystal Palace. Elsewhere, wins for leaders Hearts and Celtic mean the Scottish Premiership will be decided on the final day when they face each other at Parkhead on Saturday. More heavy showers with some sunny spells for much of the UK, with the risk of thunder and hail. Highs at around 14 Celsius. That's the latest. I'm Becky Cahill.
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0: In the park for this morning, coming to an end with the music of Eric Coates by the Sleepy Lagoon. And we're back in the park tomorrow morning for our daily stroll from 5 a.m.
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8: The top stories this hour. Sir Keir Starmer could be facing one of the toughest days of his leadership following rumours his health secretary is set to resign. Yesterday, allies of Wes Streeting claimed he was preparing to quit and try to run for prime minister. Labour peer Baroness Thangam Debonair says Mr Streeting hasn't come out and said anything public himself.
9: He needs 80 more people. Well, one including him, he needs 81 total, 80 more Labour MPs to put their names in public, in a public document, to his name. This all makes Keir Starmer look stronger every day. He's actually getting on with governing.
8: Meanwhile, Angela Rayner has settled her unpaid tax bill, paving the way for her to stand in any potential Labour leadership contest. The former Deputy Prime Minister has been cleared of deliberate wrongdoing by HMRC over the £40,000 she owed on a flat near Brighton. Xi Jinping has welcomed Donald Trump to Beijing's Great Hall at the start of his two-day visit to China.
10: There are those that say this is maybe the biggest summit ever. They can never remember anything like it. But it's an honor to be with you. It's an honor to be your friend. And the relationship between China and the USA is going to be better than ever before.
8: The US president and Chinese leader are expected to discuss trade and the war in Iran. Investigations into the deaths of three women whose bodies were pulled from the sea in Brighton are continuing this morning. Officers say they think they were between the ages of 20 and 30 and don't believe they'd been at a nightclub beforehand. The world's first breath test for laughing gas will be trialled by two police forces in England. Officers will use the devices that can detect whether someone's inhaled nitrous oxide for up to 2 hours beforehand. And Celtic and Hearts will go head-to-head in a title-deciding clash for the Scottish Premiership on Saturday after both picking up wind yesterday. The Hoopses was via a stoppage time penalty. Elsewhere, Manchester City have boosted their Premier League title hopes with a 3-0 victory against Crystal Palace.
11: More heavy showers with some sunny spells for much of the UK with the risk of thunder and hail, highs at around 14 Celsius. That's the latest. I'm Becky Cahill.
0: Good morning. A quotation for the day. Author Hal Borland, born this day in 1900. Knowing trees, I understand the meaning of patience. Knowing grass, I can appreciate persistence.
7: Charles Nunn on Magic Classical.

The Royal Scottish National Orchestra, Naoimh Yerby presiding, and Les Chasseresses, The Huntresses, the music of Leo Delib. And it's 6 minutes past seven on this Thursday, the 14th of May. Morning. A warm welcome to Magic Classical Breakfast. Charles with you, live and direct from the East Midlands, which was sunny and blue-skied when I looked out about 10 minutes ago, but it's now once again been obscured by cloud. Yes, very changeable at the moment. There's a lot wafting around. Anyway, you're very welcome. Thank you for being aboard at this early stage of the game, wherever you may be. For example, we find Steve and Linda listening from a holiday location on the magical Isle of Lewis. Oh, marvellous. Outer Hebrides, glorious. We usually have an annual visit to Scotland, they say. It's our first time here, though, and loving it. We heard you talking about the Isle of Tiree and their sunlight hours earlier in the week. We can report that Lewis has similar climatic aspects. Beautiful sunrises and sunsets, and the weather can change in minutes, from bright blue skies to rainy showers. Fortunately for us, mostly the former. All adds to the magic. And our sprocker, Frankie's loving the wonderful beaches and long walks. The people here are wonderful and welcoming. And please give a special shout out to the staff of CalMac for sorting out our ferry issues. There have been lots of ferry issues. Ferry issues continue for all sorts of reasons, but they're a good lot, and I'm glad they sorted you. To Kay, Sam and Grant, greetings to you. And loving Magic Classical, thanks for being there, say Steve and Linda. Thank you for being there yourselves, wherever you are. And you're in a beautiful location right now. Slightly envious.

from Giovanni Battista Pergolesi, Stabat Mater, the soprano voice of Shira Patronik, and countertenor Martin Engelsches. Quick look at the papers this morning. What is going on? There's a whole lot of something going on, because we keep hearing about it. The turmoil in Downing Street, all over the front pages. The Eye says Wes Streeting is set to resign as health secretary and will challenge the Prime Minister. Meanwhile, Andy Burnham is said to have found a seat to contest with a view to returning to the Commons, and Ed Miliband could be a candidate too. The Times says Streeting's apparent plan to quit will plunge Labour into civil war and trigger a three-way fight for number 10. Also on the front page, Prince Harry speaks out against a rising tide of anti-Semitism. In The Guardian, Wes Streeting on manoeuvres. It's prompted a scramble on the left wing of Labour to find a candidate to oppose him. Also making the front page, Nigel Farage facing a formal investigation by the Parliamentary Standards Watchdog over a £5 million gift. The Mirror leads with that gift from a crypto billionaire and says it puts Farage in a £5 million sleaze probe. Opponents say he should have declared it in the MP's Register of Interests. He says it came before he was an MP, so he didn't have to. The Mail says Wes Streeting is said to ignite a Labour day of anarchy. The Sun headline brands him a street fighter. Finally, says The Express, a move to bring down zombie Keir. The Telegraph says with Starmer refusing to go quietly, Streeting will fire the starting gun on a three-way leadership contest with the incumbent and Ed Miliband. Also on the front page, how the King's speech included measures to align us more closely with the EU, using what the headline calls Henry VIII powers. That, it seems, is about secondary legislation which passes through Parliament without a vote, rather than anything involving the Tower of London and an axe. And there are several cheery front page pictures of the Princess of Wales meeting children on her trip to Italy. Those stories and others doing the rounds today. And now, Tchaikovsky from the Nutcracker.

0: Danza the Reed Flutes from Tchaikovsky's Nutcracker with the Vienna Philharmonic, conducted by Herbert von Karajan. Morning, the Batty Blackbird of Berkshire, who checks in to report. Yesterday afternoon, coming back from lunch with a friend, I was travelling eastbound on the M4 between Newbury and Reading when I overtook a vehicle with flashing lights that was behind a wide load. I overtook both vehicles. The wide load one was carrying a large steam engine. Was I the only one who went past going chuff, chuff, chuff, chuff, chuff, woo, woo? Oh, only me then. I can assure you I had partaken of no hard liquor at lunch. Oh, I believe you, absolutely. No, I think I'm willing to bet you weren't the only one making chuff, chuff, woo, woo noises. In fact, it's almost compulsory, isn't it? Almost. Question of the day, Mark 1, will be along after some Haydn trumpeting coming up next. Have you voted yet? Time is running out to vote for your favourite calming classical tunes of all time. 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
1: Lengthy delays for the M6 northbound in Staffordshire this morning. The carriageway blocked following an accident between Stafford North at junction 14 up to Stoke at junction 15. And then adding to that is another accident closing two lanes just north of Stafford South on the A449 at junction 13. Queues now through Gloucestershire and just south on the M5. An accident closing lanes in junction 14 for Thornbury and the M4 at junction 15. And queues as you head south on the M1 in Hertfordshire, a lane out there between junction 9 for Redbourne and junction 8 for Hemel Hempstead.
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Alison Balsam with the Bremen German Chamber Philharmonic and the third movement of Haydn's Trumpet Concerto. Time for question of the day, Mark 1, you might need something to write on or something to scribble on or a steamy shower screen or whatever, just while you find the necessary. Morning Grumpy from Ealing, who says, ah, memories of Frank Muir and a certain chocolate bar. Ah, yes, this will be after the reed flutes from the Nutcracker. Yeah. Happy carefree childhood days. I bet the chocolate bars are smaller now. I think that's a fair bet, Grumpy from Ealing. Everything's smaller now. Except us. Now, question of the day, Mark 1. Mark 2 will be a mystery voice as we get towards 8:30. Question of the day, Mark 1. Two importers of strong drink arrive at Magic Town's customs post. One has 64 crates, the other has 20 crates. They haven't got enough money to pay the duties that are owed on this import. The first one pays £40 and hands over 5 crates of strong drink. The second one hands over 2 crates and is given change of £40. So what's the value of each crate and what's the duty payable? Okay, details again. We've got our importers of strong drink arrive at the Magic Town customs post. One has 64 crates, the other has 20. They don't have enough money to pay all the duties due, so the first one pays £40 and hands over 5 crates. The second one hands over 2 crates and is given change of £40. So what's the value of each crate and what's the duty payable? Text number 61054. Just make Charles your first word and that way it gets to me. By email, charles@magic.co.uk. We'll see what we think of that this side of 8:00.

This is me from The Greatest Showman, as played by the Brooklyn Duo. 7:31, headlines this morning. The Chancellor says the latest figures showing the economy is growing prove that now is not the time to put stability at risk. New figures show it expanded by 0.6% over the first 3 months of this year. Rachel Reeves' comments came ahead of a suspected leadership challenge by one of her cabinet colleagues. The Health Secretary, Wes Streeting, is reportedly ready to put his name forward to try to take the Prime Minister's job. Sir Keir Starmer says if he does, it'll cause chaos in government. And meanwhile, his former deputy's been cleared by the taxman of deliberate wrongdoing over the case that led to her stepping down from her cabinet position. HMRC had been investigating whether Angela Rayner deliberately avoided paying the higher rate of stamp duty when she bought a flat near Brighton. In other news, the President of China has met his American counterpart in Beijing. Earlier, Donald Trump called President Xi Jinping his friend. Weather, windy and cloudy, with some heavy showers, some sunny spells in between. Feeling cool, still top temperatures 12 to 14 degrees. Question of the day, Mark 1 today. Two importers of strong drink arrive at Magic Town Customs. One has 64 crates, the other 20. They haven't enough money to pay the duties owed. The first one pays £40 and hands over 5 crates. The second one hands over 2 crates and is given change of £40. So what's the value of each crate and what's the duty payable? Okay, one has 64, the other 20. Not enough money to pay the duty due. First one pays £40 and hands over 5 crates. Second one hands over 2 crates and is given change of £40. So what's the value of each crate and what's the duty payable? 61054, the text number to start your message with Charles, or it's charles@magic.co.uk. All prizes imaginary. You can have a whole crate of strong drink, but it is imaginary. Now, let's get all ceremonial with the music of William Walton, Orb and Seven.

0: Well, not only is it music fit for a coronation, it's music writ for a coronation. William Walton's Orb and Scepter, which he wrote for the coronation of Queen Elizabeth II in 1953. You know, we're seeking your votes for the Carmen Classics Countdown, which is coming up on the next bank holiday. We'll announce it on the 25th. We'll play it on the 25th. Jenny in Dorset says, yes, I have voted for the Carmen Classics, but having heard Alexis French's Bluebird earlier this morning, I now wish I had more votes, and I hope enough other listeners thought of voting for Alexis French and Bluebird for it to be in the chart. Three votes are never enough, says Jenny in Dorset. Well, thank you for voting already, Jenny, and just think, if this was a local or parliamentary election, I'd be being removed now to the Tower of London for trying to rig votes on your behalf. But I think we're safe enough, because there isn't either money or influence riding on it. Anyway, Jenny's very keen that if you, like her, enjoy Alexis French's Bluebird, it should get a look in. All right, enough said. MagicClassical.co.uk.
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3: Today in the UK, 100,000 people will call 999. 3,000 will say fire service. 465 will say, I think she's gone into labour. And one will say, the cat is stuck up a tree again. And every second, a BT employee will answer and connect those calls to the emergency services.
2: At the third stroke, the time from BT will be brilliant.
3: BT, behind brilliant things.
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Good morning. Now, as it's Thursday today, that means it's book club day on my Through the Day programme. And joining me later to talk about their latest novel, The Midnight Train, a time-travelling tale about life, love and the choices we make, will be the highly acclaimed multi-million selling novelist Matt Haig. As well as that, there'll be the usual bits and pieces, plus 4 hours of the very best calming classics. That's all coming up from 10 this morning with me, Tim Smith, right here on Magic Classical.

A peaceful little take on Puccini's Nessun Dorma from Gabriele Bagnati at the piano. It's gone 10 to 8. Let's sort out question of the day, Mark 1. These importers of strong drink who arrive at Magic Town's customs post, one has 64 crates, the other has 20. They don't have enough money to pay all the duties owed. First one pays £40, hands over 5 crates. Second one hands over 2 crates and is given change of £40. So what's the value of each crate? And what's the duty payable? Ah. Hey there, Charlie, says this message. My team can arrange for both consignments of hooch to be delivered to their designated speakeasies for a sum that also includes our comprehensive protection service. It never worked in the UK after 1946, as broken legs were fixed free by the NHS, though informants on us experienced our special EU fishing policy, which also boosted the local ready-mix concession. Signed, A. Capone Associates. Thank you, Mr. Capone, you most honourable gentleman. Helen says, I got all excited thinking this was a wordy question I might just be able to answer, but alas, it's that pesky maths stuff again. Oh! A bit stumped with this one, so I opted to work it out practically, says Stephen from Essex. In retrospect, I think that might have been a bit of a mistake, so I have to go for a lie down. Ah. David in Orpington says, crate, £120. Duty, £10. Tariff is only 8.33%, nowhere near 25%, so Magic Town needs to learn from President Trump. I'm sure Magic Town has a lot to learn. Blackrod Brian says, what's that? I hear my cycle calling. I must answer as the weather is with me. This is a pre-tea answer, so hopefully I'm up to snuff. Is the value of a crate £120 and the duty £10 per crate? Here's hoping. Now where's my tea? Excuse me. Your tea is a work in progress, I suspect. I think you're quite correct. According to the sheet of power, yes. Each crate £120, duty £10 a crate. Fantastic, well done. Just as well it's imaginary, isn't it? Like the prizes. Enjoy. Mystery voice for question of the day, Mark 2, as we get towards 8:30.

0: Sole Mio with the vocal services of Andrea Bocelli. If you're with us on Premium between now and the news update for 8, and Silvestri's music for Ready Player One. After the news, our journey continues with Mozart.
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15: The top stories this hour. The Chancellor says the latest figures showing the UK economy is growing prove now is not the time to put stability at risk. New figures show GDP expanded by 0.6% over the first 3 months of the year. Rachel Reeves's comments come ahead of a suspected leadership challenge by one of her cabinet colleagues, Health Secretary Wes Streeting is reportedly ready to put his name forward to try to take the Prime Minister's job. But Transport Secretary Heidi Alexander is urging Labour MPs not to plunge the party into chaos.
16: I haven't spoken to Wes in any detail. I want us to be part of an effective team. That's what I've said to all of my colleagues. The British people wouldn't forgive us if we succumb to the psychodrama that the Conservatives did. They went through 3 prime ministers in 2 months.
15: Meanwhile, Angela Rayner has settled her unpaid tax bill, paving the way for her to stand in any potential Labour leadership contest. The former deputy prime minister has been cleared of a deliberate wrongdoing by HMRC over £40,000 she owed on a flat near Brighton. Donald Trump has told his Chinese counterpart they should be partners as he began his 2-day state visit to Beijing. The US president's expected to discuss trade disputes and the conflict in Iran. 2 UK police forces are trialling the world's first roadside laughing gas breathalyzer.
17: You can blow out into this tube.
15: Great. The devices can detect whether a driver's inhaled nitrous oxide within the previous 2 hours. It'll be tested out in the south of England by Thames Valley Police and Hampshire and Isle of Wight Constabulary, where Emma Hart is acting superintendent.
18: We've seen some really awful fatalities, particularly in young people. We know that use of nitrous oxide is about 3-4% of all 16 to 24-year-olds.
15: And some absolute scenes in the Scottish Premiership mean the title winners will be decided on Saturday when Celtic host Leaders Hearts. Both teams won their their games last night, the Hoops, with a dramatic stoppage time penalty at Motherwell. And Manchester City have kept their Premier League title hopes alive with a 3-0 victory against Crystal Palace. More heavy showers with some sunny spells for much of the UK, with the risk of thunder and hail. Highs at around 14 Celsius. That's the latest. I'm Becky Cahill.
0: Good morning. A quotation for the day. Mr. Facebook, Mark Zuckerberg, born this day in 1984. The biggest risk is not taking any risk. In a world that's changing really quickly, the only strategy that is guaranteed to fail is not taking risks.
14: Charles Noe on Magic Classical.

The first movement of Mozart's 16th piano sonata, Olga Scheps at the piano. On Magic Classical, 8 minutes past eight, on this Thursday the 14th of May. Morning. Charles with you, live from a cloudy East Midlands, and you are very welcome. Morning, John, the Magic Classical decorator. Very cheered by some magical Rachmaninoff yesterday. As soon as the first few bars started playing, I downed tools as John sat listening. That Rachmaninoff can only calm you, that piece of music. It was magical when my wife and I went to the proms a few years ago to hear it live. I was lost for those 2 minutes and 18 seconds. Never to be forgotten. Amazing, the power of music. Quite right. So that's John, the magic classical decorator, painting a bedroom for a lovely regular customer in my own village, which means I can go home for lunch with Mrs. Magic Classical Decorator. Fantastic. What's not to like? Oh, and earlier on we heard from Jenny, who was a bit concerned that she didn't have any votes left in our Calming Classics countdown. She'd used her quota of votes and then realised she wanted to vote for Alexis French's Bluebird. Reassure Jenny, says Sarah of the Fine City. It took a lot of thought. There are so many to choose from, but I voted for Bluebird. I shall keep my other two choices secret, just to show willing. Obviously that'll make all the difference. I agree with Jenny, it's marvellous. I have it on a playlist for when I need to stop and breathe. Yeah, Alexis French is so good for the soul. Do vote, please. Magicclassical.co.uk or just search online for Magic Classical. Voting closes this Sunday night, so best get on. And then you can hear the Calming Classics countdown in full on Bank Holiday Monday, the 25th.

0: A Bite With Me, as performed by Libra on Magic Classical. Screen Time coming shortly, well, after nine. Following that, our morning's entertainment will continue with Tim Smith, including today, it being a Thursday, the latest outing of the Magic Classical Book Club.
1: And my guest in the book club later will be the multi-million selling, highly acclaimed writer Matt Haig. Now, he brought us The Midnight Hour. His latest book is called The Midnight Train, a time-travelling tale about life, love and the choices we make.
0: Right, hear about that later during Tim's show, which is here from 10 and from 9.
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0: Yes, what might we have today?

An action-packed little sample of goodies coming up in Screen Time after 9 this morning. Now, the Chicago Symphony Orchestra and the finale of Saint-Saëns' Carnival of the Animals.

0: Carnival of the Animals, the finale. Thank you, Saint-Saëns, or Saint-Saëns, as the AI-driven voice recognition software tried to make him for me the other day. Coming soon, it'll be Question of the Day, Mark 2. It's a mystery voice today. I think a tricky one. I've had a little listen around to this, and I think a particularly tricky one. So, yes, ears freshly polished and at the ready for the mystery voice coming soon. Morning, David of Newbury, who reports we're heading up north today to Lady Marian's home city, Glasgow, for a family event. This one's a first communion, so a present is required. I suggested an illustrated Bible or perhaps a suitably holy bracelet or some rosary beads. Let me speak to Anne, was the reply. Anne and Marian call themselves the Dowager Aunts, and they are quite a tour de force when they get together at these occasions. Anyway, the word came back, no presents, just cash. Now, says David, in my day, if you got half a crown pressed into your small, sweaty hand, you thought you'd won the pools. Clearly, things have changed, and if everyone is as generous as us this weekend, there's going to be an 8-year-old in Giffnock with a deposit for her first property. Fantastic. And I have vague experience of property prices on that side of Glasgow, so yes, that's quite something. Enjoy. It'll be grand.
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10: 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What's your gut saying? Want to turn the volume down? 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
11: lengthy delays this morning for the M6 northbound in Staffordshire. The carriageway remains closed from this morning's accident between Stafford North and the A34 at junction 14 up towards Stoke and the A500 D-Red junction 15. And then adding to that is another accident still closing two lanes just north of Stafford South on the A449 at junction 13. And queues in Manchester actually clockwise on the M60, an accident closing lane just prior to junction 17 for Prestwich, as are southbound on the M1 in Hertfordshire, a lane still out between junction 9 for Redbourne and 8 for Hemel.
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0: The City of Birmingham Symphony Orchestra, Louis Rameau conducting, and the Trojan March from the Trojans by Hector Berlioz. Morning Owl, who texts with a message that says, "Thanks for playing my local orchestra." Now, which orchestra was that? I'm just trying to work out from the timing of your text. That's too, it's too recent to the City of Birmingham Symphony. So it can't be them. Chicago Symphony? Round about the right time for when I played it, and you sent that. Is your local orchestra the Chicago Symphony? The Mysterious Owl. The mystery deepens. Anyway, while we're on mysteries, let's have question of the day, Mark 2, shall we? The answers to Mark 1 were 120 quid and 10 quid. Question of the day, Mark 2, is a mystery voice. So, the usual, is it Joanna Lumley or is it Brian Blessed sort of basic question. Well, let's see.
1: Impatient and vivid and tempestuous.
0: Hmm. Yeah, very Brian Blessed. Yeah. Any advance on...
1: Impatient and vivid and tempestuous.
0: Yes, but who?
1: Funny. I find her quite funny as well.
0: Impatient and tempestuous and funny?
1: Funny. I find her quite funny as well.
0: Right. Who might this be?
1: All of her diaries have been released. You know, there's so many biographies.
0: Is it ringing a bell somewhere in there?
1: All of her diaries have been released. You know, there's so many biographies.
0: What do you think? 61054 is the text number. Just make Charles your first word.
1: Impatient and vivid and tempestuous.
0: Especially if you are impatient, vivid and tempestuous. And by email, it's charles@magic.co.uk. Who is this industrious person?
1: Straight into horse riding training, waltz training, voice coach, you know, so it was a bit of like a boot camp before we started.
0: Well, obviously somebody very fit. Who could it be?
1: All of her diaries have been released, you know, there's so many biographies.
0: Well, we'll see you this side of 9 o'clock. See what you think.

0: It's a very dignified and stately dance. The Saraband by Handel, played by the English Chamber Orchestra. Raymond Lebhard conducting. 8:32 headlines this morning. The Chancellor says now is not the time to put our economic stability at risk. Rachel Reeves' comments come as official figures show GDP expanding by 0.6% over the first three months of the year. Health Secretary Wes Streeting is reportedly considering resigning today to put himself forward to lead the Labour Party. Former Deputy Prime Minister Angela Rayner says she welcomes a decision by HMRC to clear her of deliberate wrongdoing over her tax affairs. She has settled an unpaid bill on her flat in Brighton. Donald Trump and Xi Jinping have hailed the possibility of a historic and landmark year during the US president's trip to Beijing. But the Chinese leader said differences over Taiwan could bring their two countries to clashes or conflict. And two police forces in the south of England are trialling a laughing gas breathalyser. The Class C drug, nitrous oxide, can affect people's judgment on the road. Weather, windy and cloudy, some heavy showers, some sunny spells in between them. Feeling cool, top temperatures 12 to 14 degrees. Tonight staying windy but drier, and then tomorrow fewer showers and a little more sun. Question of the day, Mark 2 today. It's a mystery voice, so who is it?
1: Impatient and vivid and tempestuous.
0: Who is that person?
1: Funny. I find it quite funny as well.
0: Yeah. It's got some familiar tones about it, hasn't it?
1: All of her diaries have been released. You know, there's so many biographies.
0: Talking there about a character, she's obviously portrayed.
1: Straight into horse riding training, waltz training, voice coach, you know, so it was a bit of like a boot camp before we started.
0: Who could that be?
1: Impatient and vivid and tempestuous.
0: Just like us, eh? 61054 is the text number. Just make Charles your first word, or by email, it's charles@magic.co.uk.
1: Straight into horse riding training, waltz training, voice coach, you know, so it was a bit of like a boot camp before we started.
0: Imaginary prizes at stake. Who is it? We'll find out before 9:00.

0: From the Stabat Mater by Carl Jenkins, Ave Verum, was sung by baritone Bryn Terfel and a fellow baritone Simon Keenlyside. And you're hearing it on Magic Classical, home of the Calming Classics. I'm very glad to have you aboard. Don't forget, on the Calming Classics, your votes, please, for the Calming Classics Countdown. Have a look at our website. That will point you in the right direction. Vote as soon as you like. Voting closes on Sunday.
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Fine music from Finding Neverland. And that was the Impossible Opening, music by Jan A.P. Kaczmarek. More screen goodies coming up in Screen Time after nine, as usual. We'll sort out the mystery voice in a couple of minutes, but first, little Bach and his concerto in D minor for two violins.

0: Bach for two violins, Isaac Stern and Itzhak Perlman with the New York Philharmonic. Let us resolve the matter of the mystery voice.
1: Impatient and vivid and tempestuous.
0: Who was she? Sarah and Dave the Dog report back from our morning walk, sitting listening to Dave the Dog snore, says Sarah. I think the mystery voice might be Emma Watson. If not, it's Dave's fault for not helping. That's it. Blame the poor dog. Not for the first time, I suspect. Samantha is in Staffordshire, says the sunshine and wonderful music's helping the cogs work, but I'm not sure I'm on completely the right lines. Going for Nicole Kidman. What about, as is Sparky in sunny County Durham, what about Janet McTeer, who played Vita Sackville-West? Oh, interesting. A good suggestion. Not technically what it says here, but I see where you're coming from. I think it's the wonderful Joanne Froggatt, says Barry. But as usual, I'll probably be wrong. I had a listen, says Jules in Kent. Decided I didn't know who it was. We played it a second time and a picture of Claire Foy came to mind. So Claire Foy is my answer. My answer, says Nigel in Chesterley Street, would have been in earlier, but my voice-activated assistant wouldn't recognise your email address and then became offended when I used a little industrial language on it. Oh, dear. Anyway, now I have my phone in hand, I think the voice is Jenna Coleman, quite possibly talking about her role as Queen Victoria. She's fab and probably my favourite Doctor Who companion. Dot Cotton or Ina Sharples offers Arlene in a chilly Suffolk. Ricelip Pete's two coffees in, sun is out here. Is it the former Doctor Who companion Jenna Coleman, auto-corrected at first attempt to coleslaw? straight away, says Christine in a gloriously sunny Liverpool, I thought it sounds like Jenna Coleman. Thought she was probably talking about Queen Victoria. Whoa. And Lydia, morning Lydia, who enjoyed a bide with me, beautiful. Mystery voice, the lovely Jenna Coleman, and I presume she's talking about Queen Victoria. And morning Dominic in a sunny York says it's the lovely Jenna Coleman. Indeed it is, and lovely she is as well.
1: Impatient and vivid and tempestuous.
0: And probably those things too. Yeah, Jenna Coleman, fabulous. If you went for Jenna Coleman, well done. She's glorious. We saw her on stage in a play, it was a two-hander with her and Aidan Turner, called Lemons, Lemons, Lemons. They were very good, both of them. And Lady Nove and I went to see that, so she was fixated on one of the cast members and I was gazing at the other. All's fair.

0: Julian Lloyd Webber with the Orchestra of the Swan and the music he wrote for his daughter. That's Jasmine. News update on the way for 9 o'clock. Between now and then, if you're with us on Premium, there's a little bonus Mad Organist coming up. After the news, it'll be Screen Time.
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5: 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And one will say, the cat is stuck up a tree again. And every second, a BT employee will answer and connect those calls to the emergency services.
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13: The top stories this hour. The Chancellor says now is not the time to put our economic stability at risk as the threat of a leadership contest looms over Downing Street. Rachel Reeves's comments come as official figures show GDP's expanded by 0.6% over the first 3 months of the year. Health Secretary Wes Streeting's reportedly considering resigning today to try to take the Prime Minister's job. It's understood former Deputy PM Angela Rayner is also open to running. She's been cleared by the taxman of deliberate wrongdoing after not paying enough stamp duty when buying a flat in Brighton. James Murray is Chief Secretary to the Treasury.
14: A leadership contest would be the wrong choice for us as a party because it would mean we'd be looking inward. You know, it would cause that huge instability, which is so detrimental to what we're trying to do as a government and distract us.
13: Xi Jinping has welcomed Donald Trump to Beijing's Great Hall at the start of his two-day visit to China.
15: There are those that say this is maybe the biggest summit ever. They can never remember anything like it. But it's an honor to be with you. It's an honor to be your friend. And the relationship between China and the USA is going to be better than ever before.
13: The US president and Chinese leader are expected to discuss trade and the war in Iran. Investigations into the deaths of three women whose bodies were pulled from the sea in Brighton are continuing this morning. Officers say they think they were between the ages of 20 and 30 and don't believe they'd been at a nightclub beforehand. The world's first breath test for laughing gas will be trialled by two police forces in England. Officers will use the devices that can detect whether someone's inhaled nitrous oxide for up to 2 hours beforehand. And Celtic and Hearts will go head-to-head in a title-deciding clash for the Scottish Premiership on Saturday after both picking up wins yesterday. The Hoopses was via a stoppage time penalty. Elsewhere, Manchester City have boosted their Premier League title hopes with a 3-0 victory against Crystal Palace. More heavy showers with some sunny spells for much of the UK with the risk of thunder and hail. Highs at around 14 Celsius. That's the latest. I'm Becky Cahill.
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0: Good morning. A quotation for the day. Director Robert Zemeckis, born this day in 1952. No matter how many obstacles that are thrown in our path, there are ways to accept them and to live through them.
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16: I want all of you to get up out of your chairs. I want you to get up right now and go to the window, open it, and stick your head out and yell, "Here's Johnny!"
17: I'm standing here. You make the move. You make the move. It's your move.
18: You're a big man, but you're in bad shape. With me, it's a full-time job. Now behave yourself.
19: Shut up. You had me at hello.
0: Well, hello. And while I'm at it, hello, Richard and Paula. Thank you for the email. Reporting from a sometimes sunny, sometimes wet and usually cold Wix. Not getting stuck into any questions this morning. Just wanted to say the music enjoyed by Paula and myself this morning is and was sublime and indeed calming. Just what's needed in this turbulent world. And what with that and nice strong coffee, the world seems a better place. Over and out, say Richard and Paula. Fantastic. Well, there we are, you see. Home of calming classics. Doing exactly what it says on the tin. That's the plan. Now, welcome to Screen Time, including today, Wicked, and the most recent of the Knives Out detective mysteries, Wake Up Dead Man. And we'll have some Red Dwarf, and from the recent releases, The Unchosen. Starting off, though, with the Soweto Gospel Choir and their beautiful sound on this from Civilization 4.

music's by Christopher Tin. Beautiful sound, I think. The Baba Yetu from Civilization 4. On Screen Time from Magic Classical. Now, it is the 14th of May today, and that, apart from anything else, the anniversary of the birth of George Lucas. Fantastic filmmaker and special effects pioneer. Born this day in 1944. George Lucas. If only we could think of a bit of music to play in his honour.

0: Music by John Powell for Wicked. That was the Train to Emerald City. Now to the latest in the series of Knives Out mysteries with Daniel Craig and the intriguingly accented detective Benoit Blanc. I've enjoyed them all, certainly. Here, Father Judd Duplantisy, Josh O'Connor, describes to Benoit Blanc the time he killed someone.
1: I remember. I knew he was in trouble and I kept going and going until I felt him break. It wasn't an accident. I killed him with hate in my heart. There's no hiding from that. There's no solving it. God didn't hide me or fix me. He loves me when I'm guilty. That's what I should be doing for these people, not this whodunit game.

0: Requiem, music by Nathan Johnson for Wake Up Dead Man. Good film. Now, let me offer you some clues about the last piece I'll play in Screen Time this morning before I hand over to Tim Smith at 10. I'll finish off today with a 2021 historical psychological drama film. That is historical, not hysterical, mind you. 2021 historical psychological drama film. Lead actress Kristen Stewart trained for 6 months to perfect the accent. The famous historical figure she's playing has been portrayed numerous times, notably by Naomi Watts, Emma Corrin and Elizabeth Debicki. And the production of this film gained unexpected publicity in the wake of Prince Harry and Meghan Markle's interview with Oprah Winfrey. What could it be then, this 2021 drama? What do you think? 61054, the text number, just start your message with Charles or by email charles@magic.co.uk. We'll have music from it just before 10. Coming very soon, a very famous theme by Henry Mancini.
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Henry Mancini's theme for the Pink Panther, Camille and Julie Berthollet doing the honours. 14th of May today, and that's Kate Blanchett's birthday. Kate Blanchett born on this day in 1969. So a birthday salute in her direction with this from the 1998 film Elizabeth, in which she starred as Queen Elizabeth I.

0: The music was by David Hirschfelder. That was the Coronation Banquet from Elizabeth in honour of Kate Blanchett, born this day in 1969. Now, something completely different. Red Dwarf and Dave, Craig Charles, attempting to tell the toaster he's really not interested in toasted products.
1: We want no muffins, no toast, no tea cakes, no buns, baps, baguettes or bagels, no croissants, no crumpets, no pancakes, no potato cakes and no hot cross buns, and definitely no smeg and flapjacks.
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0: Music by Howard Goodall, his piano fantasy for Red Dwarf. On Screen Time from Magic Classical, fancy some Final Fantasy. A lot of Fs. We'll have some Final Fantasy 6, rather than 4, that would be one F too many, in just a moment or two.
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0: Terra's theme, music by Nobuo Uematsu for Final Fantasy VI on Magic Classical. Gosh, 13 minutes to 10 already, which puts us a quarter of an hour away from Tim Smith time.
1: Yes, Charles, always look forward to the book club on a Thursday. And my guest in the book club later will be the multi-million selling, highly acclaimed writer Matt Haig. Now, he brought us The Midnight Hour. His latest book, which is not really a sequel, but there is a connection, is called The Midnight Train, a time-travelling tale about life, love, and the choices we make. Matt Haig with me to tell us more about that later, plus all the usual bits and pieces, and 4 hours of the very best Carmen classics from just after 10 this morning.
0: Yep, very good. Tim is here soon. Now to a current release. We haven't seen this yet, but it looks very intriguing and appealing, so it's definitely on the list to check out. I am talking The Unchosen. Have you seen it yet on Netflix? Here's some music from it by Anne Nikitin. This is The Fellowship.

0: music from The Unchosen. If you've seen it, then please let me know your thoughts, but it looks good to me. Now, Morning Helen. This is Helen Taylor, who emails to say, have you mentioned Eric Morecambe yet? No. It's the centenary of his birth today, and as we need some sun here in West Yorkshire, Bring Me Sunshine would be so appropriate. All right. Helen, you've talked me into it.
1: Bring me sunshine in your smile.

0: complete with Eric's marvellous Hey! Ah, thank you. Yes, Eric Morecambe, born 100 years ago. Oh, while I'm on being talked into things, Simon emails from a chilly Rainford and says, did you see the news that Big Break is being revived? Yes, I did. I wonder if they're interested in reviving the old voiceover.
1: For tonight's trick shot winner, Jim will express deliver this espresso coffee maker.
0: No idea who he was. Anyway, available. Simon says, I wonder if they'll revive Pot Black. Pot Black had a great tune to it. Any chance of hearing it? I think this is the one, isn't it?

The Black and White Rag of George Botsford. And that was the theme, was it not, for Pot Black? Black and White Rag, but of course Pot Black moved pretty swiftly into the new colour television. And as we discussed the other day, it was one of the series championed by David Attenborough during his time in BBC management. Did rather well. Anyway, on to the last piece, and I had to look this up, says Mike in Wales. I confess I've never heard of Spencer. I read the synopsis. Seemed rather odd to me. I think The Crown did the Diana story better. But I heard one of your listeners mention Janet McTeer in the Mystery Voice Quiz. Did you know she's been selected to play Professor McGonagall in the new TV version of Harry Potter at Christmas? No, I didn't, but I do now. A fount of information, thank you. And Kat in Chilwell says, it's sunny here for now. I haven't seen this, but it's Spencer. Yes, it is. So here is the main theme from Spencer. Music for this is by Johnny Greenwood.

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6: The top stories this hour. The Chancellor says the latest figures showing the UK economy is growing prove now is not the time to put stability at risk. New figures show GDP expanded by 0.6% over the first 3 months of the year. Rachel Reeves's comments come ahead of a suspected leadership challenge by one of her cabinet colleagues. Health Secretary Wes Streeting is reportedly ready to put his name forward to try to take the Prime Minister's job. But Transport Secretary Heidi Alexander is urging Labour MPs not to plunge the party into chaos.
7: I haven't spoken to Wes in any detail. I want us to be part of an effective team. That's what I've said to all of my colleagues. The British people wouldn't forgive us if we succumb to the psychodrama that the Conservatives did. They went through 3 prime ministers in 2 months.
6: Meanwhile, Angela Rayner's settled her unpaid tax bill, paving the way for her to stand in any potential Labour leadership contest. The former deputy prime minister has been cleared of a deliberate wrongdoing by HMRC over £40,000 she owed on a flat near Brighton. Donald Trump has told his Chinese counterpart they should be partners as he began his 2-day state visit to Beijing. The US president's expected to discuss trade disputes and the conflict in Iran. 2 UK police forces are trialling the world's first roadside laughing gas breathalyzer.
8: You can blow out into this tube.
6: Great. The devices can detect whether a driver's inhaled nitrous oxide within the previous 2 hours. It'll be tested out in the south of England by Thames Valley Police and Hampshire and Isle of Wight Constabulary, where Emma Hart is acting superintendent.
9: We've seen some really awful fatalities, particularly in young people. We know that use of nitrous oxide is about 3-4% of all 16 to 24-year-olds.
6: And some absolute scenes in the Scottish Premiership mean the title winners will be decided on Saturday when Celtic host Leaders Hearts. Both teams won their games last night, the Hoops with a dramatic stoppage time penalty at Motherwell. And Manchester City have kept their Premier League title hopes alive with a 3-0 victory against Crystal Palace. More heavy showers with some sunny spells for much of the UK with the risk of thunder and hail. Highs at around 14 Celsius. That's the latest. I'm Becky Cahill.
10: Good morning, this is Tim Smith on Magic Classical, picking up the musical baton from Charles. Thank you, Charles, for breakfast, and preparing to take you through until 2 this afternoon. Busy programme, but relaxing programme coming up. It's book club day today, and we'll get things underway with the 4th movement from Bizet's L'Alsacienne Suite No. 1.
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Magic Classical, the home of calming classics, where you'll hear the greatest classical music like this. And this. And this.

Well, a very good morning to you. You're listening to Magic Classical. This is the home of calming classics, and this is Tim Smith with you between now and two, easing you very gently through the rest of Thursday morning and eventually into Thursday afternoon. Getting things underway, we had music from Bizet, and music there from the Norwegian composer Ole Yalo, the title of which in Latin is Ubi Caritas. Translated, that means more or less where true love is. Right, coming up between now and two, we'll chat to Richie Cunningham. He's our listener in residence. He's in Scotland. We'll talk to Richie around about 20 past 11. We're off to Liverpool, Dundee and Oxford with the live music guide. We're going back to 1965 and further on this classical music day in history. We have the stress-free lunch hour, of course, coming up between 1 and 2. Another track from the album of the week. And because it's Thursday, as I mentioned, it's book club day today. And my guest will be the multi-million selling, highly acclaimed author, Matt Haig. He'll be in later to tell us about his brand new book, which is called The Midnight Train. Oh, and of course, 4 hours of your favourite classical music.

0: And that's the calming classical music of Federico Monpeau on Magic Classical from his Variations on a Theme of Chopin. That was Variation number 3. And I'll play that for you if you're a parent or a grandparent with a child currently sitting GCSEs. Not the easiest of times, certainly not for the child, obviously, but also not for parents and grandparents. Somewhat stressful, I think, around the edges. So good luck if you're in that position. That is especially for you, hopefully, to relax you just a touch. We'll keep the Carmen Classics going very shortly with music by Mozart. If you're listening on Radio Premium, talking of young people, music for you in a moment from Charlie XCX. And then we'll go back in time to this classical music day in history.
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Magic Classical Thursday morning with Paul Freeman there conducting the Chicago Sinfonietta with the sixth movement from Mozart's Le Petit Rien. Right, taking a look now then at this classical music day in history. I said we were going back to 1965 and further, much further to be precise, all the way back to this day in 1723 when Handel's opera Flavio, King of the Langobards, received its first performance at the King's Theatre in the Haymarket in London. Just over a century later, on this day in 1831, and at the same theatre, Niccolo Paganini arrived for a series of concerts only to discover a furore. I do like a furore, if I can say it. This came about over the doubling of the ticket prices. So what he did was he feigned illness, and the prices were then quietly reduced for the postponed series, which eventually began in June, and presumably a lot more people could afford to buy the tickets. A year later, on this day, in 1832, Felix Mendelssohn's Hebrides Overture, also known as Fingal's Cave, premiered in London, with the composer himself conducting at Covent Garden. And on this day, in 1965, the cellist Jacqueline Dupré performed for the first time in the US, playing the Elgar Cello Concerto alongside the BBC Symphony Orchestra at Carnegie Hall in New York. And let's now listen to Jacqueline Dupré performing music from that Elgar Cello Concerto alongside here the London Symphony Orchestra.

0: And that is Chopin's Minute Waltz on Magic Classical, performed there on the piano by Alexandre Thoreau. So, good morning. I trust all is well with you on this Thursday morning as we once again reach the penultimate day of the week. And the weekend just ever so slightly coming into vision there on the horizon. Don't forget, if you're looking to take things very easy this weekend, as indeed you can do every day, but you can enjoy our Calming Classics weekend. It kicks off with Jack Pepper on breakfast, both Saturday and Sunday, and it's the most relaxing way to spend your Saturday and Sunday. So check that out and stay with me right now as the Calming Classics will continue on this programme in just a moment.
1: 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Never miss a homer. 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

This is Magic Classical, playing you there the main theme music from one of the most successful TV programmes ever made, which I've still not yet seen. From Game of Thrones, music there composed by Ramin Djawadi. So it's Thursday, May the 14th, 2026. It's Online Romance Day today. So if you're looking for love, that might be the place to find it. It's World Orienteering Day, which I've tried once, but running around the countryside with a map and a compass, just not for me, mainly because I don't really know how to use a compass. It's Bond with Your Dog Day. Now, I'm not sure you really need a day for that or a special day for that, because every day surely is a bonding day with a dog. And it's National Dance Like a Chicken Day. I'm not sure we need that either, but I'm guessing it could be a lot of fun. Whether or not you can do it to classical music, I'm not sure. But you can try in a moment, dancing like a chicken to the music of Glazunov. Before that, let me also tell you that we're just coming to the end of National Barbecue Month, which really should be extended into June, I think, given that there's no sign at the moment, is there, of any real barbecue weather coming up. I must admit, we got the barbecue out of the garage at the weekend, and all it's done since then is sit in the garden getting intermittently wet.

0: And you are absolutely right. Not exactly music for dancing like a chicken to, but very wonderful nonetheless. Performed by Alexander Malafeev on the piano, the music there of Glazunov, and from his three etudes for piano, that was etude number three. Bringing us to the end of the first hour, time for some elevenses, and then music from a Gershwin musical and Handel's Messiah, both on the way when the music continues after the news at 11.
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3: The top stories this hour. It's understood a few Labour MPs are now considering putting themselves forward for a potential leadership race. Armed Forces Minister Al Carnes is the latest name being floated, while former Deputy Prime Minister Angela Rayner isn't ruling out the possibility, though she insists she wouldn't be the one to trigger it. Health Secretary Wes Streeting is considered a key challenger to Sir Keir Starmer. Chief Secretary to the Treasury James Murray reckons changing the PM now would be a bad idea.
14: It would cause huge instability, and it would mean that we would be looking inward on ourselves rather than focused on what people's priorities are of bringing down the cost of living.
3: The UK had the biggest economic growth of all the G7 group of nations for the first quarter of 2026. Figures show GDP expanded by 0.6% between January and March. The Chancellor says it shows the government's got the right financial plan. But her Tory counterpart, Sir Mel Stride, says Labour's policies haven't been impressive.
15: They borrowed a lot of money, spent a lot of money, stoked inflation, interest rates have been higher for longer as a consequence. They run up a lot of debt. And all of those things, when you add them up, is part of the story why, across the piece, we have had very sluggish growth.
3: A second man has been charged over an attack at a former synagogue in East London. The 31-year-old's accused of arson with intent to endanger life at Whitechapel in Tower Hamlets earlier this month. He's due in court later. The waiting list for hospital treatment in England has fallen to its lowest level since summer 2022. Figures suggest 7.11 million were earmarked to be carried out by the end of March, which is down over 100,000 from February. It's the largest month-on-month drop since April 2020. And a huge showdown on the final day will decide the Scottish Premiership title. Leaders' Hearts stay a point clear of Celtic ahead of their final game at Celtic Park on Saturday after both sides won last night. More heavy showers with some sunny spells for much of the UK with the risk of thunder and hail. Highs at around 14 Celsius. That's the latest. I'm Becky Cahill.
0: Hello, good morning. You're listening to Magic Classical. Tim Smith here with Thursday's Through the Day programme, which continues now with the mighty Hallelujah Chorus from Handel's Messiah.
2: Tim Smith
3: on Magic Classical.

Magic Classical, the home of calming classics, where you'll hear the greatest classical music like this. And this.

Jam, music there performed by the London-based brass chamber ensemble known as Septura. That's the final section from Gershwin's An American in Paris. And before that, just in case I need to tell you, it was Handel's Hallelujah Chorus from The Messiah. Now, in a moment, we'll catch up with our listener in residence and get choice number four from them. Before that, have you voted yet in the Carmen Classics Countdown poll? If you haven't, the details on how to do just that coming up. If you don't know what I'm talking about, well, Magic Classical, as you do know, is the home of Carmen Classics. And we want you to tell us about the tunes you think are the very best classical pieces for us to play. And you can do that by voting in the Carmen Classics Countdown. However, you've only got until midnight on Sunday to let us know. To do so, head to Magic Classical's website now and simply pick your favourites in this special poll. Now, there are hundreds of classical tunes to pick from, and from your choices, we'll then compile, as I mentioned, the Carmen Classics Countdown, the best of the best, as voted for by you. And then on Bank Holiday Monday, May the 25th, we'll spend all day long here on Magic Classical playing them for you. So your vote really does count. Have your say now, or certainly have your say before midnight on Sunday in the Carmen Classics Countdown. To do that, just go to magicclassical.co.uk and take part in our biggest classical music vote ever. And to say thank you for you getting involved, we'll enter your name into the draw to win a brand new smart speaker. That way, we can truly say that Magic Classical is the home of Carmen Classics.

0: This is the home of calming classics, Magic Classical. Tim Smith with you on a Thursday morning and playing you there Beethoven's Variation number 6 from his Variations in D. Right, we'll talk to our listener in residence very shortly and get choice number 4 from them. Before that, the calming classics will continue with music composed by John Bull. And if you're listening without the ads on Radio Premium, the calming classics coming up for you in a moment will include music by Dirk Marson.
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0: performed on the piano there by Mishka Rushdie-Momin and taken from the album Reformation, which came out in 2024. That is John Bull's Myself. So let's catch up now then with our listener in residence. He is Richie Cunningham and he's with me again now. Richie is in Nairn in the Highlands. Welcome back to the programme. Good to have you with us again. Enjoying your choices of music, Richie, this week and the stories that have gone with them. We've spoken about your golf, which I enjoyed doing yesterday. Also, we've spoken about your writing, your career as a teacher and indeed as a head teacher. And we're going to talk today about your family's musical skills. Now, your dad had some musical ability, I believe, which you've missed out on, but it's been passed on to your son. So tell us about your dad to begin with, because he was a talented musician, wasn't he?
1: It was. He played violin and piano, but and this was right up to the sort of into the Second World War, and of course he had to leave school at 15, and that's when his music stopped. We had a piano in the house right up until I was 16, so yeah, if we would go to the a film, you know, the Dr. Zhivago or The Sound of Music, and my dad said, oh, I really like that tune. That was always a cue for me to go and get him some sheet music for his birthday, and he would just stick it down in the piano and just play it straight off. No practice, wow. Just straight off. He was just a brilliant sight reader.
0: And that musical thread, though, despite missing you out, has been passed on to your son, who I believe, well, I know, is an opera singer.
1: Yeah, my son Glenn is an opera singer. He currently lives in Strasbourg and sings all over Europe.
0: Now, what's it been like for you as a dad watching him pursue this career? Because you must be immensely proud.
1: Well, yeah, we're both very proud of Glenn. He's extremely hardworking. I mean, to become an opera singer is incredibly difficult. I mean, if we realised how difficult it was and the odds against it, we probably would never have encouraged him to pursue singing. But
0: it takes some dedication, doesn't it?
1: It's there's a huge wastage. I mean, I think when Glenn went for auditions for his first degree at the Royal Conservatoire of Scotland, they had auditions from hundreds of people for 18 places. And Of the 18 that started that first degree, there are only two of them that are working full-time in opera.
0: Right, well, let's move on then, Richie, to choice number four, your penultimate piece of music as this week's listener in residence. And given then that we've been talking about Glenn, your son, who's a professional opera singer, no coincidence that today's piece comes from an opera. Is this something that Glenn has performed?
1: Yes, it was one of the early pieces he performed, one of the early classical pieces. When his voice developed to the stage where he could sing this sort of music, and if you get to the point where you can sing this sort of music, then you start to know, hang on a minute, there's something here. It's very special in that sense. And it is a song of love and all the rest of it, but it was just that, yeah, when he sang it the first time I heard it in a concert, it really hit home. Said, oh dear, this could cost us some money. He might make a career of this.
0: Well, very happy memories there of Glenn performing this. Choice number four from Richie Cunningham. This is Donizetti's Una Fativa Lagrima from L'Elisir d'Amore.

0: An excellent choice of music there from Richie Cunningham, who is this week's listener in residence. His penultimate selection, featuring Luciano Pavarotti alongside the English Chamber Orchestra with Donizetti's Una Fattiva Lacrima. And we'll talk to Richie again on the programme, same time tomorrow morning, and get his final choice as listener in residence. Don't forget, we'd love to hear from you if you'd like to be a future listener in residence on the programme. 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

And that's rather wonderful, I think. The always inspirational trumpet tune there by Purcell. Right, if you're in or near Oxford, Dundee or Liverpool, and you're thinking of going to a concert this evening, we have some suggestions for you. We'll start in Liverpool with the Royal Liverpool Philharmonic Orchestra. They present the Music of the Americas, USA. That's tonight at 7:30 in the Liverpool Philharmonic Hall. Music on that programme will include pieces by Copland and Gershwin. The acclaimed Scottish violinist Nicola Benedetti plays Elgar at the Caird Hall in Dundee this evening at 7:30. That's alongside the RSNO. And finally, and one I really had hoped to be at, but sadly I can't now make it, there's a Sir John Rutter birthday celebration in the historic Sheldonian Theatre in Oxford tonight. It begins at 7, and there's music on that programme from the likes of Grieg, Delius, Elgar and John Rutter himself. Talking of which, right now, this is John Rutter's A Gaelic Blessing, performed here by Polyphony and the Bournemouth Sinfonietta.

0: That's music composed by and performed there on the piano by Olivia Belli from her piano concerto Daemon, that is The Departure. And that brings us to the halfway point in Thursday's proceedings. On the way after the news, which is coming up in a few minutes at midday, we'll open up the doors to the Magic Classical Book Club, where my guest this week is the multi-million selling author Matt Haig. Before that, we'll head into Thursday afternoon here on Magic Classical with some simple gifts from Copeland, a bird's nest from Ryan Young, and a morning mood from Grieg.
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13: Top stories this hour. The Chancellor says the latest figures showing the UK economy is growing prove now is not the time to put stability at risk. New figures show GDP expanded by 0.6% over the first 3 months of the year. Rachel Reeves's comments come ahead of a suspected leadership challenge by one of her cabinet colleagues, Health Secretary Wes Streeting is reportedly ready to put his name forward to try to take the Prime Minister's job. But Transport Secretary Heidi Alexander is urging Labour MPs not to plunge the party into chaos.
14: I haven't spoken to Wes in any detail. I want us to be part of an effective team. That's what I've said to all of my colleagues. The British people wouldn't forgive us if we succumb to the psychodrama that the Conservatives did. They went through three prime ministers in 2 months.
13: Sir Keir Starmer continues to insist he'll fight on. Meanwhile, Angela Rayner has settled her unpaid tax bill, paving the way for her to stand in any potential Labour leadership contest. The former deputy prime minister has been cleared of deliberate wrongdoing by HMRC over £4,000 owed on a flat near Brighton. Police believe they've identified three women whose bodies were recovered from the sea in Brighton. The discovery was made early yesterday morning. Our reporter Katie Ahern has more.
15: The force says it's working to formally identify them and speaking to their families about how many details to release. The bodies were pulled from water near the marina wall, where police were called at around 5:45 yesterday morning. So far, it's thought there was no crime committed, but investigations continue and we're asked not to speculate.
13: The leaders of the US and China have discussed trade and reopening the Strait of Hormuz during what Donald Trump's called great talks in Beijing. The American president says both countries need to be partners, not rivals. And finally, this lunchtime, the waiting list for routine hospital treatment in England is now at its lowest level since summer 2022. NHS figures show an estimated 7.11 million procedures were earmarked to be carried out by the end of March. More heavy showers with some sunny spells for much of the UK with the risk of thunder and hail. Highs at around 14 Celsius. That's the latest. I'm Becky Cahill.
0: Right, Thursday afternoon on Magic Classical. Hello, this is Tim Smith. Welcome along if you've just tuned in. I'm here until 2. And the music continues now with a piece I think you might know from Grieg's Peer Gynt.
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Magic Classical, the home of calming classics, where you'll hear the greatest classical music like this.

That is just brilliant. And one to tap the foot to as well, I think. Ryan Young on the fiddle, along with Craig Irving on the guitar, and a piece that Ryan also composed called The Bird's Nest. Right, Aaron Copland's Simple Gifts coming up in just a moment, especially for you if it's your birthday today. Many happy returns of the day. Did you know that you share your birthday, May the 14th, with Cate Blanchett? The Oscar-winning Australian actress is 57 today. Greg Davis, writer, comedian, actor, broadcaster, host of Taskmaster, as well as the host of the TV BAFTAs last weekend, which you may have seen, he's 58. David Byrne, the lead singer and songwriter from the group Talking Heads, is 74. And celebrating his 82nd birthday today is George Lucas, film director, film producer, the man who brought us, amongst many other things, Star Wars. And it's the 230th birthday today of the first ever successful vaccination carried out on this day in 1796 by Edward Jenner, so laying the foundations for modern immunology techniques. Quite the anniversary and quite the birthday. And for you, if you're celebrating, as I mentioned, the music now of Aaron Copland, wishing you a very happy birthday with some Simple Gifts.

0: You're listening to Magic Classical, the home of calming classics. And taking us towards the book club this afternoon in a very calm manner, the music there of Alexis French from the soundtrack of The House Where the Mermaid Sleeps. That is called The Discovery. And coming up very shortly, before we open up the doors to the book club, music from, amongst others, Glazunov. And if you're listening without the ads on Radio Premium, coming up next for you, the harp music of Sofia Dushek. 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

0: That's really rather wonderful. That is Glazounov from Raymonda. That is the Grand Pas d'Action performed by the English National Ballet Philharmonic. Right, book club time on the programme now then, as we do every Thursday afternoon. And my guest in the Magic Classical Book Club this week is one of the world's most beloved contemporary authors, known for the Midnight Library, amongst others, and for his deeply human style of storytelling. His new novel is called The Midnight Train. It's a moving journey through time, love and regret, exploring second chances and the moments that define our lives. And to tell us more about that, I'm joined now in the book club by Matt Haig. Matt, welcome to Magic Classical. Can I say, first of all, I love time-travelling things. I love time-travelling films, books, whatever. And this is a time-travelling book of sorts. So where did the idea come from? I mean, is this a sequel to The Midnight Library? Although you don't need to have read it, do you, to enjoy this book?
1: No, it's a standalone book. I'd say it's more of a sort of sibling than a sequel. It's kind of, it's related. But it's different in lots of ways. It's a different main character. I mean, there is a character who recurs in this one, but it's its own separate story. It's basically about, you know, your life flashing before your eyes at the end of your life. But if it wasn't actually a flash so much as a sort of a slow journey through your life on a train, and if you could stop off at certain points and change things. So it's this guy at the end of his life who's outwardly this successful businessman. He's got a chain of bookstores, but inwardly he feels unfulfilled and he regrets a relationship that he sort of let fizzle out, a marriage that he let fizzle out. And it's about his journey back and wanting to step off. And it's, as well as being a time travel story, it's my first kind of proper love story as well, because it's about his relationship and regrets there. I love time travel stories too. I mean, I love reading them. I mean, they're a nightmare to write in the sense that you're having to get the science of it, you're having to get the sort of sequence of it and the dates. Any story where you've got a big span of time and you're sort of going back and forth causes a lot of headaches in the editing process. But I did enjoy it because there's a lot of social history when you write time travel, because you're writing about people's real lives. So it's less about who was prime minister and it's more about what people ate for dinner and, you know, what they listened to on the radio. And I like that. I like social history. So I did like that side of it. But yes, time travel is quite tricky.
0: And it concerns Wilbur and Maggie, and the opening is in Venice. They're on honeymoon, aren't they?
1: Yes.
0: And then we see various things occur, and he gets to make choices about his previous life. So what drew you to that particular angle of time travel then, Matt?
1: I think there was a news story that I read, and it was about the science of how your brain outlives your heart at the end of your life. And they've done research, accidental research, because they were studying epilepsy patients, but on brains as they die and how the part of your brain that deals with memory and dreams, your frontal lobe basically, lights up and becomes kind of like a firework display of activity just as you die. And so that's given more credence to the idea that our life really does sort of flash before our eyes at the end of the idea. So more speculation there. So obviously with my novelist hat on, I was starting to think about that.
0: And he says, doesn't he? He says he sees this light, but it's a warm light. It's not like a light at the end of the tunnel.
1: No, it's a warm light. And he's basically kind of a ghost who steps off this train at the moment of death and sees his childhood, sees his sort of brother, sees his mother in the streets of Sheffield, sees his honeymoon in Venice. And at first, he doesn't think he can interact with it at all. But as time goes on, he becomes a bit more of a active ingredient in his own past and realizes he can change things, but it would come at the cost of his own eternity. So that's the dilemma of the book. And it's very related to The Midnight Library in terms of themes, but in terms of story, as you say, you don't need to have read one before the other.
0: And what's next, Matt? Or do we not know yet? More Midnight books?
1: What next? There could be. I always think three is a good number, but I haven't actually got the story for the third one. But it's definitely possible. I think the next book will be something else. I mean, I want to write about my youth, I was a bit of a dysfunctional teenager, and I was sort of branded special needs, and got into all sorts of trouble. And then books sort of slowly saved me. So I want to write either a fictional version of that or a non-fictional. So that could be in the works at some point.
0: When it's in the works, do come back and tell us all about that, if you will. Lovely to talk to you. My guest in the Magic Classical Book Club today has been Matt Haig. His new novel, The Midnight Train, comes out on Thursday, May the 21st. Matt, thanks for joining us. Before you go, we did ask you to choose your favourite piece of classical music, so we'll round off our chat by hearing that. But tell us what you've chosen and why, please.
1: I have chosen Samuel Barber's Adagio for Strings, which I think was composed in the 1930s. Before I knew what it was or who it was by, I always heard this piece of music, as people do with classical music in various contexts. I think it's in the film Platoon, so that was probably where I first heard it. And it's very elegiac, and it's very sort of soaring and sweeping, and it's just one of those pieces that just stirs something in you, and you don't quite know what it's doing or how it's doing it, but it just makes you feel, and I really value it for that.

0: That's the Royal Scottish National Orchestra, conducted by Marin Alsop, performing Samuel Barber's Adagio for Strings, which was chosen for us by my guest in the book club this week, the author Matt Haig. And thanks again to Matt for coming on and telling us all about his brand new book, which is called The Midnight Train. Right, the calming classics will continue in a moment with music by Fernando Carulli, coming soon on Magic Classical.
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And that is the unmistakable and unrivaled guitar playing, I think, of John Williams and Julian Bream with Fernando Carulli's Rondo. Now, at the risk of sounding like a politician, and heaven only knows there's plenty of those around at the moment, can I ask you, have you voted yet? I'm not talking politics, I'm talking music, because Magic Classical is the home of calming classics, and we want your votes. 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You've only got until midnight on Sunday, however, to cast that vote. So if you'd like to get involved, head to Magic Classical's website now and pick your favourites in this very special new poll. 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And then on Bank Holiday Monday, May the 25th, we'll spend all day long here at Magic Classical playing them, so your vote really does count. Have your say now on the Calming Classics Countdown. Just go to magicclassical.co.uk and take part in what is our biggest classical music vote ever. And to say thank you for making those suggestions, we'll enter your name into a draw, which could see you win a smart speaker. That way, we can truly say that Magic Classical is indeed the home of your calming classics.

0: ending the third hour of Thursday's Through the Day programme on a perfect musical note there. The music of Saint-Saëns, that was The Swan from The Carnival of the Animals, featuring Yo-Yo Ma on the cello. And with thoughts of spring in mind, the Academy of St Martin in the Fields will gently kick off Thursday's stress-free lunch hour, which is on the way after the news at one here on Magic Classical, the home of calming classics.
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16: The top stories this hour. Angela Rayner has been cleared of deliberate wrongdoing in an investigation over the stamp duty she paid on a flat in Brighton. It means there's no issue stopping her from running for Labour leader, as reports continue to suggest the Health Secretary is about to resign. Sir Keir Starmer's former deputy indicated she could throw a hat into the ring but insists she won't trigger a contest. Former Labour Party leader Jeremy Corbyn has his own memories of being challenged.
17: Phone calls, half-hour intervals of people resigning from the shadow cabinet, and then deputations saying I should resign and disappear. And I pointed out that I was elected by the membership and the union supporters, not by Labour MPs.
16: Donald Trump says the US-China relationship is one of the most consequential in human history. The American president's on a two-day visit to China. Earlier, he had talks with his Chinese counterpart, which he described as extremely positive and productive. Younger children are going to be allowed to use e-gates at UK airports. The Home Office has announced it's expanding access to include 8- and 9-year-olds. It's where facial recognition technology is used to check passengers' identities against their passport photos. A second man's been charged over an attack at a former synagogue in East London. A 31-year-old's accused of arson with intent to endanger life in Whitechapel in Tower Hamlets earlier this month. Police in Merseyside have spoken of their genuine shock after 40 canisters of laughing gas were found close to the M62 motorway. Nitrous oxide makes people dizzy and lightheaded. There's now real concern that people are choosing to inhale it and drive at high speeds. Here's Inspector Gavin Dixon.
18: It's something that we are seeing on the rise, where people are thinking that it's acceptable to use nitrous oxide as a way to get high. But then when obviously that's linked with people that are driving a vehicle, it becomes extra hazardous, especially on the likes of high-speed motorways.
16: And Madonna, Shakira and BTS will co-headline the halftime show at the World Cup final this summer. Chris Martin from Coldplay has put the event together. A cool and settled day with some sunny spells and frequent showers. Breezy conditions continue. That's the latest. I'm Alex Richardson.
0: Hello, good afternoon. This is Tim Smith with you on Magic Classical. And coming up between now and two, welcome to Thursday's Stress-Free Lunch Hour.
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0: 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And we're off for a carousel waltz with the music of Richard Rodgers, next on Magic Classical.
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Well, not too energetic, I hope. Just a gentle carousel waltz there, with help from the music of Richard Rodgers. As the Magic Classical Stress-Free Lunch Hour continues now with another track from our Album of the Week. It features the Estonian Grammy Award-winning conductor Paavo Järvi, widely recognised as one of today's most eminent conductors, who enjoys close partnerships with some of the finest orchestras around the world. And on this album, enjoying a great relationship with the Deutsche Kammerphilharmonie Bremen, or the Bremen German Chamber Philharmonic Orchestra. Now, the album was released on Sony Classical Records on April the 24th, and it features the music of Schubert, in particular his symphonies number 5 and number 6. So, from the Magic Classical Album of the Week, here is the music of Schubert. This is the second movement from his symphony number 6.

0: And bringing the musical curtain down on today's stress-free lunch hour, that is Franz Liszt's Liebeslied. Well, thank you for your company. Enjoy the rest of your Thursday. Stand by for Tony, who's next after the news. And I'll see you again tomorrow, all being well, with another Through the Day programme from 10.
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13: The top story is this hour. The Health Secretary has resigned from Keir Starmer's government, saying he's lost confidence in his leadership. A letter from Wes Streeting to the Prime Minister has been published this afternoon. Our political correspondent Tom Claiborne's been looking through it.
14: Streeting said it would be dishonourable and unprincipled for him to remain in post given that he's lost confidence in the PM. He argues May's local election results represent an existential threat to the UK's integrity and that Starmer's failed to take responsibility for Labour's losses there. The MP for Ilford North stopped short of triggering a leadership challenge now, but did say he wants a broad debate on who leads Labour into the next general election.
13: Three women whose bodies were pulled from the sea in Brighton have been identified, police say, and investigations continuing into how they ended up in the water. Our reporter Katie Ahern has more.
15: Police say so far it doesn't look as if a crime has been committed. They were called at around 5:45 yesterday morning over welfare concerns for one woman near the marina and then recovered two more bodies. Officers say their next steps are now working with the women's families to formally identify them and see how many details they can share. We're still being asked not to speculate.
13: The leaders of the US and China have discussed trade during what Donald Trump's called great talks. The American president says both countries need to be partners, not rivals. A prisoner accused of stabbing Lost Prophets frontman Ian Watkins to death, as his only guilt is for Watkins' victims. The 25-year-old admits attacking the singer at HMP Wakefield, but denies intending to kill him. He and another inmate deny murder as the trial continues. The King's been to visit North London to show solidarity with the area's Jewish community after several anti-Semitic incidents. Charles also met with the two men who were stabbed in Golders Green last month. Hundreds of people came out on the streets to greet him. And Patsy Kensit's returning to Emmerdale after almost 20 years. The actress originally appeared in the soap between 2004 and 2006. A cool, unsettled day with some sunny spells and frequent showers. Breezy conditions continue. That's the latest. I'm Alex Richardson.
16: Good afternoon. How the devil are you? Tony Minviel here on Magic Classical. On this Tuesday afternoon, massive thanks to Tim Smith for another fantastic programme. Here's Tchaikovsky's Waltz of the Flowers from Nutcracker.
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Magic Classical, the home of calming classics, where you'll hear the greatest classical music like this. And this. And this.

The tenor of Roberto Alagna with Ivan Kassar on piano, with Ruggero Leoncavallo's Mattinata. Before that, Tchaikovsky's Nutcracker Waltz of the Flowers, performed by the Royal Philharmonic, Mark Ermler conducting. And Thursday is upon us. We have another quality-laden four-hour journey to take us to Fran Godfrey at six. We have the school run, the home run, some new releases, and our album of the week. I'll also be revealing my dinner choices and regaling you with tales of cabbages and kings. Well, maybe not. And what I think of what to regale you with is Purcell's Rondo from Abdelazar, Wynton Marsalis on trumpet, accompanied by the English Chamber Orchestra.

0: That was her ensemble with Alexandra Hamilton Eyre's Coma. And her ensemble is an all-female ensemble that was formed in response to the gender gap in the industry. Absolutely well done. Now at 3:30, it'll be time for the school run, and we will share three pieces of music children know and love. We have a special arrangement of a hit by a contemporary pop sensation, plus something from Ravel's Mother Goose Suite. You can't beat a good nursery rhyme. And something from a film based on a Roald Dahl book that used to put me in a scrumdiddlyumptious mood whenever I saw it. And at 5:30, it'll be time for the home run, music to accompany the commute home. And for those who are at home or pottering around the garden centre to energise your day, we've also our album of the week from Pavel Yevi and his Deutsche Kammerphilharmonie Bremen. And some new releases thrown in for good measure, plus music from Haydn, Debussy and more. After the break, we'll have calming classics from Sibelius and his Corellia Suite. I'm Tony Minfiel, and you're listening to Magic Classical.
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Haydn Symphony No. 94, second movement, courtesy of the Orchestra of Italian Switzerland, conducted by Howard Shelley. Now, Louis Philipson is a young pianist from Germany who's become a bit of a social media sensation. He's a pianist, an influencer, a composer, and a television host. He's only 22 years of age, and he's armed with perfect pitch. What a combination. And he has sold out concerts everywhere he goes. His parents are an engineer and a teacher, but they nurtured his talent from an early age, which led to him being discovered on YouTube, leading to formal training. He's already released two albums called My Way and Exposition, both in 2025. What a feat. And he has a new single. And here it is. Louis Philipson with Arabesque No. 1 by Debussy.

0: Oh, that's some opera right there. That's the tenor of Jonas Kaufmann, accompanied by the Orchestra of the Welsh National Opera, conducted by Carlo Rizzi with Verdi's La Donna in Mobile from the beautiful Rigoletto. Now, the school run is up in the next hour. We've also got Carmen Classics coming up from George de la Rue. I'm Tony Minviel, and you're listening to Magic Classical, the home of Carmen Classics.
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Renaud Capuçon on violin, accompanied by Leslie Claes and conducted by Duncan Ward with George LaRue's Memories of Me. Now, have you voted yet? Magic Classical is the home of calming classics, and we want you to tell us about the tunes you think are the very best classical pieces for us to play. 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Then on Monday, May the 25th, we'll spend all day playing them, so your vote really counts. Have your say on the Calming Classics Countdown. 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And to say thanks for making your suggestions, you'll be entered into the draw to win a smart speaker. Can't be bad. That way, we can truly say that Magic Classical is the home of calming classics. Tony Minvielle here on Magic Classical. Here's Gavin Greenaway with Skyline, with Gavin on piano.

0: Oh, that's beautiful indeed. Gavin Greenaway's Skyline, Gavin himself on piano from his LP called Il Falco Bianco. Go and hunt that down. Tony Minviel here on Magic Classical. Coming up after the break, we have Mendelssohn's A Midsummer Night's Dream Scherzo. This is Magic Classical, the home of calming classics.
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12: The top story is this hour. Wes Streeting's quit and told the Prime Minister he's lost confidence in his leadership. It follows 24 hours of speculation. Our political correspondent Tom Claiborne has more.
13: In his letter to the PM, Streeting says he wants a broad debate on the party's future with the best possible field of candidates, arguing the government needs a bolder vision and bigger solutions to today's challenges. But Treasury Minister James Murray has this message for those wanting a leadership election now.
14: Take a step back, take a deep breath, and consider the fact that we're less than 2 years into a five-year parliament. Make sure that we're not putting at risk the stability that we have in government, and make sure we're focused on people's priorities.
13: Starmer's reaffirmed he'll fight in any contest to keep his job.
12: Three women whose bodies were pulled from the sea in Brighton have been identified and investigations continuing into how they ended up in the water. Our reporter Katie Ahern has more.
5: Police say so far it doesn't look as if a crime has been committed. They were called at around 6:15 yesterday morning over welfare concerns for one woman near the marina and then recovered two more bodies. Officers say their next steps are now working with the women's families to formally identify them. They're still being asked not to speculate.
12: King Charles has visited Golders Green to meet the victims of last month's stabbings in the area to show support for the Jewish community. Charles was greeted by hundreds of people as cries of "Long live the King" were heard while he shook hands with well-wishers. Younger children are going to be allowed to use e-gates at UK airports. The Home Office has announced it's expanding access to include 8- and 9-year-olds. It's where facial recognition technology is used to check passengers' identities against their passport photos. And we now know that Madonna, Shakira and BTS will co-headline the halftime show at the World Cup final later on this year. Chris Martin from Coldplay has put the show together. The tournament's being held across the US, Canada and Mexico this summer. A cool and settled day with some sunny spells and frequent showers. Breezy conditions continue. That's the latest. I'm Alex Richardson.
0: Tony Minvielle here on Magic Classical, the home of calming classics. On this Thursday afternoon, here's the sweet strains of Mendelssohn with A Midsummer Night's Dream Scherzo, performed by the Montreal Symphony Orchestra, conducted by Charles Dutoit.
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Magic Classical, the home of calming classics, where you'll hear the greatest classical music like this. And this. This.

Dvorak's Leave Me Alone with Kian Soltani on cello, accompanied by the Staatskapelle Berlin, conducted by Daniel Barenboim. We have some lovely music on the way from Manuel de Falla and Vivaldi, and in about 20 minutes, it'll be time for the school run with music from a film all about a very capricious character who makes chocolate, with something from Ravel's Mother Goose Suite and a great interpretation of a song by a very big pop star indeed. Plus, at 5:30, it's time for the home run to accompany the commute home, or for those at home or out and about, to see out your day in style. But here's a great calming classic for you, Chopin's Impromptu in A-flat, performed by Seong Jin Cho on piano.

0: South Korean concert pianist who was the winner of the 2015 International Chopin Piano Competition, Seong Jin Cho, an awesome talent. And that's taken from his album called Seong Jin Cho, Chopin Piano Concerto No. 2. So I visited Tower Records whilst in Tokyo in Japan, and I headed straight for the classical and jazz floors, and there was a portrait of that young man, Seong Jin Cho, staring at me from a display of his latest releases. Yeah, awesome stuff. Tony Minfiel here on Magic Classical, the home of calming classics. Coming up, music from Manuel de Falla, his Spanish dance to be precise, and then it'll be time for the school run.
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0: Manuel de Falla's Spanish dance, La Vida Breve. And that's performed by John Williams on guitar and Julian Bream on guitar. Two amazing guitarists of vintage heritage. And yeah, most amazing legends, they really are. It's Thursday afternoon and I'm very excited because it's one day closer to the weekend. Always a good reason to celebrate. And so's this. It's the School Run.
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Now on today's School Run, we have a piece of music by Ravel from his Mother Goose Suite, which is an enchanting five-moment musical work inspired by French fairy tales, originally composed for four-hand piano, basically two people playing the piano together. We will hear Empress of the Pagodas, the tale of a Chinese princess and a snake who travel to an enchanted island and find treasure. I'm sure it's more complicated than that, but that's the best you're going to get from me today. We have also something from Willy Wonka and the Chocolate Factory, the version starring Johnny Depp. I love that one, but I do love the one from the 60s as well. But we begin with an interpretation by pianist Chloe Flower of a song by an American singer-songwriter who's won multiple Grammys and since 2019 has had multiple number ones in the Billboard Hot 100. The artist is Lil Nas X, and the song is Old Town Road, Chloe Flower on piano.

0: So what an amazing school run we had there. That was Leslie Ricouse and Anthony Newley's Pure Imagination from Willy Wonka and the Chocolate Factory, Sophie Hutchings on piano, and the studio musicians. Before that was Ravel's Empress of the Pagodas, Mother Goose Suite, and that's performed by the Prague Philharmonia. Emmanuel Villum conducting, and we started with Lil Nas X's Old Town Road, performed by Chloe Flower on piano. And join us again tomorrow for more of the school run. Tony Minvielle here on Magic Classical, the home of calming classics. After the break, something from Vivaldi, his Four Seasons Suite, and new music from Suena.
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Now, Swayna is a young artist from Germany. She's actually a producer, but she's also a musician as well. And she's just signed a massive publishing deal with Universal. Here she is with her first actual single on her own. It's called Prima Pulsa, the piano of Swayna.

On Magic Classical Breakfast this morning, the mystery voice turned out to be Jenna Coleman. Did you spot her? There'll be more questions of the day on the show tomorrow. More of the essential information to greet the new day, and, first and foremost, more of our fine, calming classics. Charles Nove here, hoping you can join me from 7am on the smart speaker, DAB Radio, or the Rayo app.

0: Tony Minfiel here on Magic Classical, the home of Calming Classics, on this Thursday afternoon. Still to come, we have lots more Calming Classics. We have the home run. We have Album of the Week. But straight after the break, we'll have Handel's Arrival of the Queen of Sheba.
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12: The top stories this hour. Health Secretary Wes Streeting's resigned from Keir Starmer's government. Our political reporter Tom Claiborne has more.
13: Streeting has told the PM it's now clear he won't lead Labour into the next general election and that Starmer needs to listen to his MPs and help create a discussion around what happens next. Northern Ireland Secretary Hilary Benn says a leadership contest now would bring chaos.
14: Just go back to the time when the Tories were in government. Prime Minister after Prime Minister after Prime Minister. It damaged the economy, it damaged Britain's reputation in the world. We should get behind Keir Starmer.
13: The Prime Minister says he'll continue governing until there's an election for his job.
12: Three women whose bodies were pulled from the sea in Brighton have been identified, and investigations continuing into how they ended up in the water. Our reporter Katie Ahern has more.
15: Police say so far it doesn't look as if a crime has been committed. They were called at around 5:45 yesterday morning over welfare concerns for one woman near the marina, and then recovered two more bodies. Officers say their next steps are now working with the women's families to formally identify them. We're still being asked not to speculate.
12: The King has been meeting crowds in North London following a string of anti-Semitic attacks. Charles was greeted by hundreds of well-wishers. A delivery driver caught on doorbell footage taking a family's cat from a garden in West Yorkshire has avoided an immediate jail term. Kathleen Stanku from Oldham admitted taking Nora from outside her home in January. Our chief reporter Katie Lyons has more.
16: Well, Bradford Magistrates Court heard the 42-year-old claimed he saw her in the rain and wasn't sure if she had an owner despite her wearing a collar. Nora's family spent 3 days not knowing where she was before a social media appeal went viral and Stansu got in touch to return her. He's been given an 8-week prison sentence, suspended for 12 months in order to pay £500 compensation.
12: And younger children are going to be allowed to use e-gates at UK airports. The Home Office has announced it's expanding access to include 8 to 9-year-olds. A chance of some longer dry spells tonight. Turning chilly though, with a frost in some places, windy in the far northeast. That's the latest. I'm Alex Richardson.
0: Thursday afternoon here on Magic Classical. Tony Minviav here, all ready to see you through until 6 o'clock tonight. Here's the ensemble known as Tafel Music, conducted by Jean Lamour, with Handel's Arrival of the Crucian.
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Magic Classical, the home of calming classics, where you'll hear the greatest classical music like this.

Sheku Kanamason on cello, joined by Harry Baker on piano, with Arthur Hamilton's Cry Me a River, a song that was first covered famously by jazz singer Judy London. A great song indeed. So we have new music from innovative composer Rachel Portman on the way, plus something from Sasson's Carnival of the Animals featuring Lang Lang on piano. We also have something from our album of the week by Paavo Järvi and the Deutsche Kammerphilharmonie Bremen. At 5:30, it will be time for the home run, music for the commute home, or whilst you're at home or out and about to completely energise your day. Plus, we have music from foray and film composer Nino Rota. Here's Charpentier's Te Deum.

0: Right, Maninoff's Prelude in C sharp minor, and that's performed by Alexander Kriegel on piano. Now, Tim Smith's guest on the Magic Classical Book Club today was best-selling author Matt Haig, who dropped in to discuss his new novel, The Midnight Train. Catch up with that by Arreo. Tony Minvial here on Magic Classical, the home of Carmen Classics, on this Thursday afternoon. After the break, music from Trevor Duncan and Foray.
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16: The M2 coastbound is closed by a medical emergency. Junction 3 through to Junction 4. The queue is back to Junction 2. It's causing delays on the A roads nearby as well. And the M1 is queuing on both sides near Leeds. Junction 45 to 46 heading north and south. Lane closures each way with a collision. Just one lane closed on each side. Hence the queues. The M1 northbound near Leicester's busy. Yeah, not as bad, but a lane closure with a collision. Junction 20 to 21. And the M2 London bound partially blocked by a collision. Junction 6. I'm Nick Arkell.
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That was the San Francisco Symphony Orchestra with Fauré's Pavane. Now, Rachel Portman is a world-class composer based in the UK who writes mainly for film and TV, and she was the first female composer to win an Academy Award for Best Original Film Score for the film Emma, the adaptation of the Jane Austen novel. She's also completed soundtracks for Cider House Rules and Chocolat and many more. Now, her album Dolomites is a former album of the week here on Magic Classical, and it is a mix, it's in two parts. It's a suite called Dolomites, Pell Mountains, written by Rachel and performed by the LGT Young Pianists. And the other half of the LP features the work of Petiris Vasks. And the Dolomite, Pell Mountains, was commissioned by the Sudtirol Festival, Murano, on the occasion of its 40th anniversary. And Murano is in the South Tyrol in northern Italy, where the Dolomite Mountains are situated. This is Sass Launch, fourth movement.

0: Lang Lang and Gina Alice, both on piano, accompanied by the Leipzig Gewandhaus Orchestra. Andris Nelson's conducting with Saint-Saëns Carnival of the Animals Aquarium. And that's taken from Lang Lang's LP, which came out in 2024, simply called Saint-Saëns. Tony Minvielle here on this Thursday afternoon on Magic Classical. Hopefully you're having a great one. Coming up, we've got music from Capsburger and film composer Nino Rota. And a little later, don't forget, in the next hour, we will have our home run.
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13: The M2 coastbound is closed at Junction 3 through to Junction 4 with a medical emergency causing long delays back to Junction 2 but also on the A roads nearby around Maidstone in particular. It's also busy on the other side of the M2, London bound side, partially blocked by a collision between lorry and car. Junction 6 through to 5, it's queuing there. M42 southbound is queuing and obstruction closing lane 3 at Junction 3A. And the M1 northbound slow near Leicester with a lane closure, a collision Junction 20 to 21. I'm Nick Arkell.
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Giovanni Girolamo Capsburger was an Austrian-Italian virtuoso, performer and composer of the early Baroque period, who is chiefly remembered for his work for the lute, an early version of the guitar. That was K5-2, performed by Les Casper Girls. Now, this Saturday, 10 a.m, Iona Witter Johnson hears from Joe Patton, the principal second clarinetist of the CBSO, about her personally curated lunchtime concert called Atlantic Connections. Plus, Iona dives deep into her personal library to bring you music from Icelandic ambient composer Ólafur Arnalds. Can't be bad. That's Iona Witter Johnson this Saturday from 10, or whenever you want on Rayo. Here's Nina Rota's Romeo and Juliet, the love theme, performed by André Rieu on violin and the Johann Strauss Orchestra.

0: Nino wrote his theme from Romeo and Juliet, the love theme. And he also wrote the theme for The Godfather, which you may remember. And that was performed by André Rieu on violin and the Johann Strauss Orchestra. And we've come to the end of another hour. After the break, we'll have music from
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7: The top story is this hour. Wes Streeting's quit and told the Prime Minister he doesn't think he'll lead Labour into the next general election. Our political correspondent Tom Claiborne has more.
8: Streeting's accused the PM of lacking vision and direction, arguing he also hasn't taken responsibility for defeats in May's elections. The MP for Ilford North stopped short of throwing down the leadership gauntlet, but says broad discussions are needed about the party's future. Education Secretary Bridget Phillipson says now's not the time for change.
9: We saw fantastic economic news this morning. We see waiting lists coming down and we see big changes that I'm delivering in education. That's what I've been focused on today, doing the job.
8: Starmer says he'll fight in any contest to keep his job.
7: The three women whose bodies were found in the sea off Brighton Beach have been identified. Police say they're notifying friends and family of the women. Officers are still trying to work out what happened. Four people have been convicted over a fatal acid attack on a man at his home in Plymouth. Among them is Danny Callaghan's ex-wife, Paris Wilson, who was found guilty of manslaughter, along with a man from London. Two other men were convicted of murder. Our reporter Sian Roach has more.
10: 38-year-old Danny died in hospital a couple of months after being attacked with sulfuric acid last February. Prosecutors say he was targeted because he owed his drugs boss more than £120,000. He was able to assist police with their investigation before his death, telling police he believed his ex-wife was involved. The jury took more than 40 hours to reach their verdicts.
7: King Charles has visited Golders Green in North London today to meet the victims of last month's stabbings. Charles was greeted by hundreds of well-wishers in the area. And it's been confirmed that Madonna, Shakira and K-pop band BTS are going to co-headline the halftime show at the World Cup final this summer. The tournament's being held across the US, Canada and Mexico, with the final taking place on the 19th of July. A chance of some longer dry spells tonight. Turning chilly though, with a frost in some places, windy in the far northeast. That's the latest. I'm Alex Richardson.
11: Welcome back. Tony Winfield here in the last hour of the programme for today. Coming up, we have the home run. But here's Beethoven's Symphony No. 5, first movement, performed by the Boston Symphony Orchestra, Seiji Ozawa conducting.
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Magic Classical, the home of calming classics, where you'll hear the greatest classical music like this. And this. And this.

The music of Bach, transcribed by Rachmaninoff. Violin Partita, number 3, first movement, prelude. And that's performed by Zlata Chocheva on piano from his LP called Recreations. Now, have you voted yet? Magic Classical is the home of Carmen Classics. And we want you to tell us about the tunes you think are the very best classical pieces for us to play. But you only have until midnight on Sunday to let us know. Head to Magic Classical's website now and pick your favourites. In our special poll, there are hundreds of classical tunes to pick from, and from your choices, we'll compile the Carmen Classics Countdown, the best of the best, as voted by you. Then on Monday, May the 25th, we'll spend all day playing them, so your vote really counts. Have your say on the Carmen Classics Countdown. Just go to magicclassical.co.uk and take part in our biggest classical music vote ever. And to say thanks for making your suggestions, you'll be entered into the draw to win a smart speaker. That way we can truly say that Magic Classical is the home of Carmen Classics. Here's the Liebs Flower Duet from the opera Lakmé, performed by Catherine Jenkins and Kiri Takanawa on soprano and accompanied by the Philharmonia Orchestra, all conducted by Anthony Inglis.

0: The Leaves Flower duet from the opera Lakme, Catherine Jenkins on soprano, Dame Kiri Takanawa on soprano, and accompanied by the Philharmonia Orchestra, Anthony Inglis conducting. Now at 6 o'clock, Fran Godfrey will be here with her classical hits at 6, followed by her 7:30 symphony and her immersion piece. And my favourite part of the programme, the pre-10 tenor. And tonight, Fran's tenor is the German singer, Tilman Lichty. Absolutely fantastic stuff. Now, after the break, we've got music from the film Frozen by Christoph Beck. And a little later, it'll be time for The Home Run. I'm Tony Minviel, and you're listening to Magic Classical, the home of calming classics.
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6: The M2 coastbound is closed. Junction 3 through 24, a medical emergency causing big delays from junction 2 onwards. It's backing up on the A229 into Maidstone. It's also busy on the M25 clockwise. Junction 14 for Heathrow, a collision on the exit slip road, a queue from 13 for Staines. Busy on the London bound M2, partially blocked with a lorry and car colliding, junction 6 through to 5. And the M42 southbound is busy with an obstruction, junction 3A. The M1 northbound has been stopped near Leeds, junction 45 to 46 by a collision.
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Christoph Beck's wonderful epilogue from the film Frozen, one I've seen many, many times and I've grown to know and love thanks to my fantastic nieces who made me watch it a million times. Now, our album of the week this week is by acclaimed Estonian conductor Paavo Järvi and his Deutsche Kammer Philharmonie Bremen, called Schubert Symphonies 5 and 6. And this is the second of a series of albums dedicated to recording all the works of Austrian composer Franz Schubert, who died at the tender age of 30, but left thousands of compositions. He began 13 symphonies, but only completed 7. Here's Schubert's Symphony No. 6, second movement, here on Magic Classical, from our album of the week by Paavo Järvi and the Deutsche Kammer Philharmonie Bremen.

Just ahead of our next beautiful melody, Charles Nove poking my nose in to remind you that Magic Classical Breakfast will be ready to greet Friday from 7 tomorrow morning, and your company is very much requested. In these turbulent times, come on in and be amongst friends. Hear from 7am on DAB, the smart speaker, and live or later on the Radio app.

0: The lovely Panis Angelicus, composed by Franck and vocalised there by the fantastic Andrea Bocelli with Emanuele Vianelli on organ. Yes, beautiful music indeed. The home run's on the way and we have music from Tchaikovsky, Vivaldi and Bernstein. So it's going to be an exciting one. I'm Tony Minviel and you're listening to Magic Classical, the home of Carmen Classics, here on this Thursday afternoon.
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6: M2 Coastbound, it's closed by a medical emergency, junction 3 through to 4, congestion from junction 2 and delays on the A229 into Maidstone. Going the other way, Londonbound M2 is busy with a collision between a lorry and a car, junction 6 through to 5, it's partially blocked. The M1 northbound slow with a collision, junction 45 to 46 near Leeds, long delays, just one lane closed, but it was stopped completely at one point. The M1 southbound is affected by an obstruction at Woolley Edge Services, a slip road coming off the motorway is partially blocked, so approach with extra caution. I'm Nick Arkell.
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Tchaikovsky's Nutcracker Russian Dance, performed by the British Brass Septet, known as Septura. Beautiful stuff. And the home run is up and running. Here's Florence Price, Suite of Dance's first movement, performed by the Württemberg Philharmonic Orchestra, Reutlingen. John Jetta conducting.

Vivaldi's Concerto for Two Violins in A, Third Movement, and that's performed by the Concerto Italiano, Rinaldo Alessandrini conducting. And I nearly forgot my dinner choices tonight. It's a very healthy poached mackerel on a bed of green beans. Yes, looking forward to that. Here's Bernstein's Wonderful Town Overture, performed by the London Symphony Orchestra, Simon Rattle conducting, as we continue with the home run.

0: And that's the home run completed for today. And that's all we have time for. Thank you so much for keeping me company. I'm Tony Minvielle here on Magic Classical, the home of calming classics. Join me tomorrow, same time, same place. Up next, Fran Godfrey and her classical hits at 6.
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11: The top story is this hour. Staffing headaches continue for the Prime Minister today. It's as Labour MP Josh Symons has announced he'll step down from his seat in Makerfield to allow Andy Burnham to fight a by-election. The Mayor of Greater Manchester is looking for a way back into the Commons to potentially challenge Sir Keir Starmer for the leadership of the party. Earlier, Wes Streeting stepped down as Health Secretary, writing the Prime Minister a letter saying he's lost confidence in him. In reply, the Prime Minister says he's sorry to see him go. Our political correspondent Tom Claiborne has more.
12: Streeting's accused the PM of lacking vision and direction, arguing he also hasn't taken responsibility for defeats in May's elections. The MP for Ilford North stopped short of throwing down the leadership gauntlet, but says broad discussions are needed about the party's future. Education Secretary Bridget Phillipson says now's not the time for change.
13: We saw fantastic economic news this morning. We see waiting lists coming down and we see big changes that I'm delivering in education. That's what I've been focused on today, doing the job.
12: Starmer says he'll fight in any contest to keep his job.
11: The King's been meeting crowds in North London following a string of anti-Semitic attacks. Charles was greeted by hundreds of well-wishers. A delivery driver caught on doorbell footage taking a family's cat from a garden in West Yorkshire has avoided an immediate jail term. Kathleen Stankew admitted taking Nora from outside her home in January. Our chief reporter Katie Lyons has more.
14: Well, Bradford magistrates caught her. The 42-year-old claimed he saw her in the rain and wasn't sure if she had an owner despite her wearing a collar. Nora's family spent 3 days not knowing where she was before a social media appeal went viral and Stansu got in touch to return her. He's been given an 8-week prison sentence, suspended for 12 months in order to pay £500 compensation.
11: And younger children are going to be allowed to use e-gates at UK airports. The Home Office has announced it's expanding access and it will now include 8- and 9-year-olds as well. A chance of some longer dry spells tonight. Turning chilly, though, with a frost in some places. Windy in the far northeast. That's the latest. I'm Alex Richardson.
15: Hello, you. Good evening, my dear friend. Just after 6 o'clock, Thursday, the 14th of May, I'm Fran Godfrey. Thank you, Fab Tony. It's our turn now, as you know, with our classical hits at 6. I can bring you Weber, Kodaly, François Couperin, Tic-Toc, Tic-Toc. We begin this hour, though, with Rossini and Stand By for the Barber of Seville.
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Alexandre Tarot played François Couperin's Le Tic-Toc-Choc ou Les Maillotins, and we began the hour with Rossini's Largo al Factotum from the Barber of Seville. Our baritone was Leonucci, the orchestra of La Scala Milan, conducted by Riccardo Chailly. So, how are you this Thursday evening? Have you had a better day, or perhaps you didn't have a bad day weather-wise yesterday? Yeah, not great here. As I think I told you last evening, lots of bands of bright sunshine, black cloud, heavy rain. Nice little weather forecasting lady did a little video saying, yes, it's cold because the wind is coming from the north. Uh-huh, right, got that. And don't worry, it should be warmer in time for the weekend. We wait, we see, shall we? Let's not pin too many hopes on it. Meanwhile, we plough ahead because we have the fabulous calming classical music here on Magic Classical, and that keeps us all nice and steady at the helm, as it were. We have now Kodály's Hari Janos Suite. It's the intermezzo with the wonderful Buffalo Philharmonic Orchestra. I love the Buffalo Philharmonic. Sounds lovely. No charge.

0: That was Weber's Clarinet Concerto No. 2. We heard the third movement, played by Sharon Kalm, with the Off Vienna Radio Symphony Orchestra, conducted by Gregor Bühl. And before that, Joan Falletta conducted the Buffalo Philharmonic, the intermezzo from Kodály's Har János Suite. And those, my friend, were the four classical hits at 6 this Thursday evening. And we will have more. We, the Royal We, I will have more next Monday at 6 o'clock.
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16: The M2 coastbound is closed by a medical emergency. Junction 3 through to Junction 4, a queue from 2. The M4C northbound is completely closed from Junction 11 through to 12 near Banbury. Stationary traffic with a collision there. And it's busy on the M275 southbound with two lanes blocked by a collision just off the M27 towards Junction 1 of the M275. Two lanes blocked by an incident causing long delays. The M1 southbound is affected by an obstruction at Woolley Edge Services. There's a lane blocked on the slip road that takes you into the services. I'm Nick Arkell.
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The pianist was Jean-Yves Thibaudet, and it was Chopin's waltz in E-flat, Grande Valse Brillante, here on Magic Classical. I see that, you know, for all these years we've been told 8 hours sleep. This is what you should get, really, for optimum health. Now, no, not 8 hours, no. They say between 6.4 and 7.8 hours. Better for a healthy brain and heart, according to research. 500,000 people enrolled in the UK Biobank, and this research has been done over these years, and scientists say that too much sleep, as well as

is too little. Poor for our health. Organs age more quickly, apparently. Too many hours of sleep as well as too few speed up the aging process in the brain, heart, lung and immune system. Also associated with a wide range of diseases. Oh, for goodness sake. So, OK, pop yourself into your bed and set the alarm for somewhere between 6.4 and 7.8 hours of sleep, and you're going to be hunky-dory and live forever.

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And this. And this.

0: Just so good. Barrington Fellon's theme from Inspector Morse. How we love that programme. Miss it, don't we? Before that, Mozart's Alleluia from the Exultate Jubilate, and Esther Abrami was the violinist, Kim Barbier the pianist, and it was also the Esther Abrami Ensemble here on Magic Classical, home of calming classics.
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10: This is your Rocky Bar speaking. 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
11: The M2 coastbound is closed by a medical emergency. Junction 3 through to Junction 4. A queue from Junction 2, but delays in the A229, especially into Maidstone as well with the diversion. M40 northbound is not closed, but two lanes are still restricted, Junction 11 through to 12. So two out of the three lanes are still closed. Just lane one is open, hence long delays. And the M275 southbound is affected by a collision just off the M27. Two lanes are blocked. The eastbound M4 is busy with a collision closing two lanes, Junction 11 through to 10. I'm Nick Arkell.
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0: The Royal Scottish National Orchestra, conducted by Naima Yavey, and that was Delibes from Sylvia, the Marche et Cortège de Bacchus. And before that, Ludovica Einaudi with his own composition, La Nascita. You're listening to Magic Classical Thursday, the 14th of May, the anniversary today of the 100th birthday of Eric Morecambe, God rest him, and Ernie Wise, of course, God rest him too. How we miss them both. This theme song of theirs was written by Arthur Kent and Sylvia Dee, and they started using it in the series in 1969, I think it was. They started using this particular song. It's only a minute long, but I just thought it's going to cheer us all up. And I think they have rediscovered a lost tape, haven't they, from 1968, which is going to be broadcast as well at some point this evening on the television. And Gary, his son, Eric Morecambe's son, says it's like getting a bit of dad back again to see that again. Anyway, let's all just smile and remember with this.
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0: Eric and Ernie and Bring Me Sunshine on the 100th anniversary of Eric's birth. We lost him in 1984. He was only 58 years old. And Ernie stayed with us until 1999. But my goodness me, we miss them both. What a tonic they were, weren't they? You're listening to Magic Classical. I'm Fran Godfrey. Coming up, the news at 7 o'clock, right after that. Air on the G string, Bach, thank you very much indeed. And we also, of course, have our 7:30 symphony, the final movement of Beethoven's 7th.
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14: The top stories this hour. As drama in Westminster continues, Andy Burnham's announced he's asking permission to stand in a by-election after a local MP has decided to step aside for him. Josh Simon says he'll step down to give the Mayor of Greater Manchester a chance to get into Parliament and be part of any leadership contest. Our reporter Nathan Marsh has more.
15: Well, you'd be forgiven for not being able to keep up with events in Westminster over the past few days. The latest twist comes just hours after the Health Secretary, also widely seen as a potential leadership challenger, quit. In a statement tonight, Andy Burnham's confirmed he will be asking Labour's ruling body if he can be the party's candidate, arguing he can bring the change he's brought to Greater Manchester to the whole country. He's also urging the party to come back together and give the government space and stability while the by-election takes place.
14: Four people have been convicted over a fatal acid attack on a man at his home in Plymouth. Among them, Stanley Callaghan's ex-wife, Paris Wilson, who was found guilty of manslaughter, along with a man from London. Two other men were convicted of murder. Our reporter Sian Roach has more.
16: 38-year-old Danny died in hospital a couple of months after being attacked with sulfuric acid last February. Prosecutors say he was targeted because he owed his drugs boss more than £120,000. He was able to assist police with their investigation before his death, telling police he believed his ex-wife was involved. The jury took more than 40 hours to reach their verdicts.
14: The King was welcomed with cheers on a visit to Golders Green in North London earlier today. Charles met with two Jewish men who were stabbed there last month. The English Football League's warned changes to the Championship playoff final could be made. An independent hearing into allegations that Southampton spied on semi-final opponents Middlesbrough is expected to start by next Tuesday. They're due to play Hull at Wembley a week on Saturday, and the EFL says that its planning for that to still go ahead as scheduled. A chance of some longer dry spells tonight. Turning chilly though, with a frost in some places, windy in the far northeast. That's the latest. I'm Alex Richardson.
0: Hello, you. Just after 7 o'clock. If you've just joined me, well, very, very kind of you to do so. It is Thursday, the 14th of May. I'm Fran Godfrey, and it's delightful to have your company this Thursday evening. I've got a great pile of calming classics for you, as we always have here on Magic Classical. In a moment, a little bit of Puccini, something from Tosca with the fabulous Alfie Beau. We begin this hour with Bach's Air on the G String, played by Il Giardino Armonico.
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Alfie Beau, accompanied by the Brno State Philharmonic Orchestra, conducted by Gareth Hancock, and that was from Puccini's Tosca, E luce van le stelle. And we began the hour with Bach's Orchestral Suite No. 3, Air on the G String. It was played by Il Giardino Armonico, conducted by Giovanni Antonini. You're listening to Magic Classical, and I'm Fran Godfrey, and it is the anniversary today of the London premiere of the Hebrides Overture, otherwise known as Fingal's Cave, composer Mendelssohn. This was in 1832. Mendelssohn visited the Hebrides in 1829, just bowled over by the sea and the acoustics of Fingal's Cave. He scribbled down the famous opening phrase on a postcard home. The piece was originally called The Lonely Island, then Fingal's Cave, and finally published as the Hebrides Overture. But the nickname Fingal's Cave stuck, really. As I say, premiered in London on this day in 1832.

0: an album just a year old, actually, called The Golden Age of Hollywood. That was Franz Waxman's Four Scenes of Childhood. We had number two, Promenade. Patrick Savage was the violinist and Martin Cousin the pianist. Ah, we remember childhood, don't we? Yeah, we do. It's not that long ago. City of Birmingham Symphony Orchestra before that, with the conductor Edward Gardner, played Mendelssohn's Hebrides Overture, known familiarly as, wish I hadn't started on that word, as Fingal's Cave, on the anniversary of its London premiere in 1832.
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Lucy Humphreys was the trumpeter, Harry Rylance the pianist, and that was the first movement, Balletto, of Respighi's Ancient Airs and Dances Suite No. 1. Before that, the wonderful mezzo-soprano voice of Marianne Crebassa, with the Toulouse Capitol Orchestra and Choir and Ben Glasper conducting. It was Bizet's Habanera from Carmen. So now we come on Magic Classical to our 7:30 symphony, and this whole week we've been featuring Beethoven's 7th Symphony No. 7. Premiered in 1813 and described famously by Wagner as the apotheosis of the dance. A sort of perfect description, it said, of its unstoppable rhythmic energy. And so we come to the fourth and final movement, Allegro con Brio, a finale that barely touches the ground, really, all wild and whirling and full of rhythmic drive. It's Beethoven at his most exhilarating. The finale, the fourth movement of Beethoven's 7th.

0: wonderful, swirling, energetic finale, the fourth movement of Beethoven's Seventh Symphony. The West Eastern Divan Orchestra was conducted by Daniel Barenboim here on Magic Classical, home of calming classics. I'm Fran Godfrey.
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Such a pretty piece of music, isn't it? The piano quintet, The Trout, the third movement, and it was by Schubert. The pianist was Christoph Eschenbach. The Timos Quartet and Jan Dubos was the double bass player. And yes, I did play that last week, I think it was, and I had some trout fillets in the fridge, and I felt so guilty about it. No trout fillets in the fridge. Actually, some in the freezer, I think. But anyway, look, the trout is not to be squashed. It is there, flitting through the water beautifully, courtesy of Schubert. 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The votes are coming in for the Calming Classics Countdown. Have you added yours to the list? Please do. Magic Classical, as you know, the home of Calming Classics, and we are putting together a Calming Classics Countdown, which we will play on the 25th of this month. You only have until Sunday evening, please, to log on to our website, magicclassical.co.uk, and vote for your favourite classical pieces in our very special poll. There are hundreds to choose from, and from your choices, as I say, we will compile that countdown, the best of the best, as voted by you. So please, if you haven't done so yet, please do so. Not that much longer to do it, and we really do want to know what you feel about the classical music and what you would like to hear. And as I say, that countdown will be played on Monday, the 25th of May. You've only got till Sunday. Hurry, hurry, hurry.

0: The London Symphony Orchestra, conducted by François-Xavier Roth, played Also sprach Zarathustra, the opening, and that was, of course, composed by Richard Strauss. Before that, Rebecca Reed with her own composition, Now You See. You're listening to Magic Classical with me, Fran Godfrey, on Thursday evening, 14th of May. Coming up, the news at 8 o'clock. Right after that, if you're having a little Spanish something or other for supper, perhaps a little paella, I've got some Rodrigo for you. I've also got some Verdi. I have Massenet and a lovely immersion piece from Mozart, all to come in the next hour here on Magic Classical.
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14: The top stories this hour. A route of return to Westminster has opened up for the Mayor of Greater Manchester, Andy Burnham. He said he would stand in a by-election triggered by the decision of the MP for Makerfield, Josh Simons, to stand down. If elected, he'd be able to join a race to lead the Labour Party. Jonathan Tongues, a professor of politics, he says Mr Burnham has a strong base of support.
15: He's an ordinary working class guy who can relate to people. I think that's the first thing. Secondly, there's been economic growth in Greater Manchester that has exceeded anywhere else in England over the last few years.
14: Earlier today, Wes Streeting resigned as Health Secretary, criticising Sir Keir Starmer's leadership in a letter. Deputy Political Editor at The Spectator, James Heal, thinks he got the tone exactly right.
16: It is a letter laser-focused on the anxieties and insecurities of the Labour members and the Labour MPs. It hits all the right notes, pays tribute to Keir Starmer's statesmanship on the world stage, acknowledges the difficult times we're in, but very much talks about Keir Starmer's failings as a leader.
14: Pressure's been mounting on the PM following a series of crushing election losses for Labour in England, Scotland and Wales. But he still has loyal defenders. And Work and Pension Secretary Pat McFadden says we shouldn't be getting ahead of ourselves.
17: I think there's a lot of steps to go here and a lot of assumptions. And the biggest one being that an MP can create a by-election, which isn't necessary. In the past, that has proven to be a risky thing to do. And in the end, it is the voters of Makerfield who will decide who the next MP is.
14: Elsewhere, one young person has died and two people are being treated after cases of meningitis were detected in Reading. Close contacts of those affected were being offered antibiotics as a precaution. And Alan Rothwell, who played David Barlow in Coronation Street, has died at the age of 89. He was one of the original cast members of the long-running soap. From Sky News, I'm Ruth McKee.
0: Thank you very much indeed for the news. I'm Fran Godfrey. Just after 8 o'clock on Thursday evening, it's delightful to have your company, and I hope that you're enjoying our calming classics, specially curated for you. And you can vote for your own. You know that, don't you? I've told you about that. 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Go check it out, please. We want your votes for our calming classics countdown. We start this hour in just a moment with Rodrigo's Concierto de Aranjuez.
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Magic Classical, the home of calming classics, where you'll hear the greatest classical music like this. And this. And this.

Kurtwa's Mack the Knife, arranged and played by Jonathan Radford, the saxophonist, and Ashley Fripp, the pianist. And before that, at the top of the hour, the first movement of Rodrigo's Concierto de Aranjuez, played by José María Gallardo del Rey with the National Orchestra of Spain, conducted by Rafael Frubeck de Burgos. You're listening to Magic Classical. Did you hear Tim Smith earlier on today, by any chance? I hope you did not miss him between 10 and 2. He was talking to the best-selling author Matt Haig on our Magic Classical Book Club Day on a Thursday. His new novel is called The Midnight Train. 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

0: The Adios Women's Choir gave us Sarah Cortell's Sweet Child from Snow Angel. And before that, Carlo Rizzi conducted the Vienna Philharmonic Orchestra. It was from Verdi's La Traviata. It was the prelude to Act One here on Magic Classical.
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Christian Lee, the violinist, and Timothy Young, the pianist, played Massenet's Meditation from Thais here on Magic Classical, home of calming classics, and that was proof if you needed it. And now we come to Mozart. We've got Symphony No. 35. It's the first movement being played by the Concertgebouw Orchestra. It's no

as Haffner, quite simply, because you probably know this, because the Haffners were one of Salzburg's wealthiest and most prominent families, and Mozart had known them since childhood. And Sigmund Haffner's father had even helped the Mozarts on their early tours. And July, August 1782, something like that, Mozart was asked via his father Leopold to write music for Sigmund Haffner's ennoblement. And so he composed this serenade for the occasion and then later reworked it into the symphony we now know as No. 35, the Haffner Symphony. Here is the first movement.

0: It was Arnoncourt conducted the Concertgebouw Orchestra, the first movement of Mozart's Symphony No. 35, and that's known as Haffner. 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

John Williams' theme from Born on the 4th of July, which premiered right at the end of 1989, and Tom Cruise got his first Oscar nomination in the 1990s award season. And that's Oliver Stone's powerful film about Vietnam veteran Ron Kovich charting his journey from eager Marine to anti-war activist.

0: The wonderful Chilingirian Quartet played the third movement, or Notturno, it's known as, Borodin's String Quartet No. 2. And before that, we heard Beyond the Canvas, played on the piano by Patrick Hamilton, also composed by Patrick Hamilton. You are listening to Magic Classical. It's approaching 9 o'clock. Got the news update for you at the top of the hour. After that, we begin in fine form with Handel's Zadok the Priest. And then there's some Clementi. There's some Vaughan Williams as well. We have Mendelssohn. And also something from Julian Lloyd Webber. That's all to come in the next hour here on Magic Classical.
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10: Top stories this hour. The main contenders for a possible Labour leadership race have all made moves today. Wes Streeting resigned as Health Secretary, saying he had lost faith in the Prime Minister. In a letter to Sir Keir Starmer, Mr criticised the drift at the top of government. Our political editor Beth Rigby has been reading it.
11: He has said in this letter, having lost confidence in your leadership, I have concluded it would be dishonourable and unprincipled to remain in post. He says, where we need vision, we have a vacuum.
10: He's been replaced by James Murray. Earlier, Angela Rayner said her tax affairs had been sorted out. And this evening, Andy Burnham signalled he'll seek permission from Labour's governing body to stand in a by-election in the northwest of England. That's been triggered after Josh Simon stood down in Makerfield. Leader of the Green Party, Zach Polanski, is concerned the people there will be bypassed.
12: It's most important what people in Makerfield need and what the constituents need, and I worry sometimes that these by-elections become national circuses, and I think this one will be even more so. So it's really important that ultimately the election is fought on local issues that matter for that constituency.
10: In other news, a student has died with two others being treated after a meningitis outbreak in Reading. The young person attended Henley College in Oxfordshire, according to a GP surgery. The UK Health Security Agency says close contacts have been offered antibiotics. The bodies of three women found in the sea off Brighton Beach have been identified. Police say they don't suspect any third-party involvement in their deaths. The UK has had the largest financial growth of all the G7 nations in the first quarter of the year. The economy expanded by 0.6% between January and March. And a new mural has been created to mark a century since comedian Eric Morecambe was born. A series of events are being held in the Lancashire town of Morecambe to celebrate what would have been his 100th birthday. From Sky News, I'm Ruth McKee.
0: Just after 9 o'clock on Magic Classical, I'm Fran Godfrey. Thursday evening, the 14th of May. It's delightful and lovely to have your company. Coming up in just a moment, we've got Clementi's Piano Sonatina, which sounds delightful. That's going to be played by Lang Lang, so it will be. We begin the hour in fine style with Handel's ever majestic Zadok the Priest.
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Magic Classical, the home of calming classics, where you'll hear the greatest classical music like this. And this.

talented pianist Lang Lang. The first movement of Clementi's Piano Sonatina No. 1 in C, and it was the Royal Choral Society with London Philharmonic Orchestra, conducted by Andrew Davis, brought us Handel's Zadok the Priest at the top of the hour. I hope that you are feeling fine. It could well be that either of those pieces are great favourites of yours, or indeed the one that is coming along in just a moment from Vaughan Williams could well be a favourite of yours. How would you like to share five of your favourites with the audience here at Magic Classical via the listener in residence? Tim, as you know, Tim Smith with you every weekday from 10 until 2 on Magic Classical, and he would love you to join in and join his show as a listener in residence. 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A little bit of detail, Tim will help you through. You will also get a certificate and a very smart Magic Classical pin badge. To get involved, just visit magicclassical.co.uk. There's a little form you can fill in there, and we will be in touch.

0: Jessica Jones's track called We Got Him from The Tinder Swindler, which was a 2022 documentary about a con man who posed as a billionaire's son on Tinder and scammed women out of a lot of money. This track, We Got Him, is the bit when they finally start to close in on the con man. Before that, the London Symphony Orchestra played Vaughan Williams's Fantasia on Greensleeves here.
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Jonathan Tettelman there with Umberto Giordano's Amorti Vietta from Fedora. And before that, the Orpheus Chamber Orchestra played Mendelssohn's Symphony No. 4, the first movement known as his Italian Symphony. That comes from the long trip that Mendelssohn took through Italy around about 1830, 1831. He adored Italy. And this opening movement, it's his musical postcard home, if you like, all sort of bright and sunlit and full of breezy dancing energy, which he associated with the Italian countryside. He called it the jolliest piece I have ever composed.

0: Summer. Ah, we wish. The first movement of Vivaldi's Four Seasons, Camille Bertolet, the violinist, the Toulouse Capitol Orchestra String Ensemble, and Camille Delaforge was the harpsichordist. Conductor was Benjamin Levy. Before that, from a former Magic Classical album of the week called Take a Bow, Julian Lloyd Webber's Jasmine, his own composition. And that was Julian Lloyd Webber himself with the Orchestra of the Swan.
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Just ahead of our next beautiful melody, Charles Nove poking my nose in to remind you that Magic Classical Breakfast will be ready to greet Friday from 7 tomorrow morning, and your company is very much requested. 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

Sasson's Allegro Appassionato was played by the cellist Maya Bogdanovich with the RTS Symphony Orchestra, conducted by Bojan Sucic. And it was Stephen Howe before that, Chopin's Nocturne No. 2 in E-flat. You're listening to Magic Classical. Just a final little reminder, because you've only got till Sunday evening to vote for your favourite calming classics on our website ahead of the big countdown on the 25th of this month, magicclassical.co.uk. You'll find all the information there, and you also find that you're in with a chance to win a smart speaker just by taking part. You'll be entered into the draw. So we end now with Haydn's The Heavens Are Telling the Glory of God from the Creation. So not just a pretend tenor, but also a soprano and a baritone.

0: From Haydn's creation, the heavens are telling the glory of God. The soprano was Jerry Sul, the pretentenor was Tilman Lichty, and Matthias Winklera was the baritone with La Capella Real de Catalunya, Le Concert des Nations, and Jordi Savall was the conductor. And that just about wraps things up from me for this evening. Thank you for your company today. I hope we can get together again at 6 o'clock on Sunday evening. Coming up very shortly, the news at 10 o'clock, and then it's mindfulness music, and then Into the Park at 5 with the birdies. Charles Nove will be along at 7, and at this time tomorrow evening from 6 until 10, you have the gorgeous Joe Cochran sending you lots and lots of love and a lovely, peaceful night and lovely weekend.
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12: The top stories this hour. It looks increasingly likely there's going to be a race to replace Sir Keir Starmer as leader of the Labour Party. Wes Streeting stood down as Health Secretary, writing a letter to the Prime Minister expressing his frustration at the leadership after substantial election losses last week. Deputy Political Editor at The Spectator, James Hale, thinks Mr. Streeting got the tone just right.
13: It is a letter laser-focused on the anxieties and insecurities of the Labour members and the Labour MPs. It hits all the right notes, pays tribute to Keir Starmer's statesmanship on the world stage, acknowledges the difficult times we're in, but very much talks about Keir Starmer's failings as a leader.
12: He stopped short of launching a leadership bid. Meanwhile, Angela Rayner has said her tax affairs have been cleared up, meaning she's free to stand in any potential leadership race. And Mayor of Greater Manchester, Andy Burnham's, signalled he'll run in the Makerfield by-election, triggered by the resignation of the constituency's MP, Josh Simons. But Jess Phillips, who stood down as safeguarding minister on Tuesday, has told Sky's Electoral Dysfunction podcast her concerns about that.
14: I have a huge fondness for Andy Burnham, but what I would also say is that just be really, really careful of looking entitled. There's a sort of level of entitlement that I feel like I'll just have X, Y and Z synced.
12: In other news, a student has died with two others being treated after a meningitis outbreak in Reading. The young person attended Henley College in Oxfordshire, according to a GP surgery. The UK Health Security Agency says close contacts have been offered antibiotics. Meanwhile, one of the people quarantined in hospital in England after returning from a hantavirus-hit cruise ship has been discharged. Health officials say they'll now self-isolate at home for 45 days. And the King was welcomed with cheers and chants of Long Live the King when he visited the Jewish community in Golders Green earlier. He also met the two men stabbed in the area last month. Hundreds of people came out onto the streets to greet him. From Sky News, I'm Stevie Shillinglaw.
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9: The top stories this hour. A route of return to Westminster has opened up for the Mayor of Greater Manchester, Andy Burnham. He said he'd stand in the by-election, triggered by the decision of the MP for Makerfield, Josh Simons, to stand down. Leader of the Green Party, Zach Polanski, is concerned the people of Makerfield will be bypassed.
10: It's most important what people in Makerfield need and what the constituents need, and I worry sometimes that these by-elections become national circuses, and I think this one will be even more so. So it's really important that ultimately the election is fought on local issues that matter for that constituency.
9: Earlier today, Wes Streeting stepped down as Health Secretary, criticising the PM's leadership. But he stopped short of announcing a bid for the leadership and was replaced by James Murray, who was the Chief Secretary to the Treasury. Education Minister Baroness Jackie Smith doesn't believe this is the right moment for a leadership contest.
11: I just hope that my colleagues are thinking carefully about the implications for the country and, frankly, for our future electoral prospects. Mm. Of what they decide to do at this moment in time.
9: The Conservatives say while Labour's in civil war, no one's running the country. In other news, one young person has died and two people are being treated after cases of meningitis in Reading. Close contacts of those affected were being offered antibiotics as a precaution. Meanwhile, one of the people quarantined in hospital in England after returning from a hantavirus-hit cruise has been discharged. Officials say they're now self-isolate at home for 45 days. The bodies of three women found in the sea off Brighton Beach have been identified. Police say they don't suspect any third-party involvement in their deaths. 100 jobs are being lost at Spaghetti House. It's shutting all of its restaurants, blaming Brexit, the pandemic and government budgets. and an independent disciplinary hearing into an allegation Southampton spied on a Middlesbrough training session will be held next Tuesday. The EFL say the Championship playoff final will still go ahead as scheduled a week on Saturday. Southampton beat Borough in the semi-final and are due to face Hull for a Premier League place. From Sky News, I'm Stevie Shillinglaw.
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8: The top stories this hour. Andy Burnham has confirmed he'll be requesting permission from Labour's governing body to stand in a by-election in the northwest of England. It's after the MP for Makerfield, Josh Simmons, stepped down to give the Mayor of Greater Manchester a path to return to Westminster. Jess Phillips, who stood down as safeguarding minister on Tuesday, has told Sky's Electoral Dysfunction podcast she has some concerns.
9: I have a huge fondness for Andy Burnham, but what I would also say is that just be really, really careful of looking entitled. There's a sort of level of entitlement that I feel like I'll just have X, Y and Z seat.
8: Reform UK say they will throw everything at the contest. Meanwhile, the Green Party are warning against the by-election becoming a national circus. And Wes Streeting resigned as House Secretary on the day NHS waiting lists fell to their lowest level in 4 years. He said he'd lost faith in the PM's leadership. But Education Secretary Bridget Phillipson says Sir Keir continues to have her full support.
10: I'm really sorry to see Wes go. He has been a brilliant Health Secretary, but I fundamentally disagree with the position he's taken. I'm sad that he's gone, but I think this is now a chance for us to pause, take a breath as a party and try and draw a line under all of this.
8: A student has died, with two others being treated after a meningitis outbreak in Reading. The young person attended Henley College in Oxfordshire, according to a GP surgery. Meanwhile, one of the people quarantined in hospital in England after returning from a hantavirus-hit cruise has been discharged. Health officials say they'll now self-isolate at home. An imam who claimed he had supernatural powers has been jailed for a series of sexual attacks on women and girls. Abdul Halim Khan from East London will serve at least 20 years behind bars. And the Championship playoff final, which is meant to take place later this month, might have to be moved. It's after Southampton were charged with spying on Middlesbrough before last week's semi-final first leg. They're due to play Hull at Wembley a week on Saturday, and the EFL says it's planning for that to go ahead as scheduled. From Sky News, I'm Stevie Shillinglaw.
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8: The top stories this hour. A route of return to Westminster has opened up for the Mayor of Greater Manchester, Andy Burnham. He said he'd stand in the by-election triggered by the decision of the MP for Makerfield, Josh Simons, to stand down. If elected, he'd be able to join the race to lead the Labour Party. Independent MP Carl Turner lost the Labour whip, and he has this warning for anyone who tries to block Mr Burnham's return.
9: There will be a rebellion in the Labour Party backbenches that is so almighty, the Labour Party will definitely be into extinction territory because we'll never govern again, because the civil war would be so bloody that we just cannot continue.
8: Meanwhile, yesterday, Wes Streeting stepped down as Health Secretary, criticising the PM's leadership. But he stopped short of announcing a bid for the top job and late last night was replaced by former Chief Secretary to the Treasury, James Murray. Deputy Political Editor at The Spectator, James Hell, thinks Mr Streeting got the tone just right.
10: It is a letter laser-focused on the anxieties and insecurities of the Labour members and the Labour MPs. It hits all the right notes, pays tribute to Keir Starmer's statesmanship on the world stage, acknowledges the difficult times we're in, but very much talks about Keir Starmer's failings as a leader.
8: A student has died, with two others being treated after a meningitis outbreak in Reading. The UK Health Security Agency says close contacts have been offered antibiotics. The bodies of three women found in the sea off Brighton Beach have now been identified. Police say they don't suspect any third-party involvement in their deaths. The UK's had the largest financial growth of all the G7 nations in the first quarter of the year. The economy expanded by 0.6% between January and March. And the King was welcomed with cheers and chants of Long Live the King during a visit to the Jewish community in Golders Green. His Majesty also met the two men stabbed in the area last month. Hundreds of people came out on the streets to greet him. From Sky News, I'm Stevie Shillinglaw.
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